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Nobody is happier, I'm sure, than the other guys in Foo Fighters that Dave Grohl repaired his marriage, because they had to sit on the bench for like an entire year while he kissed his wife's ass. 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

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And your pal, Corey Roddick. Dude, we have two more opportunities tonight to put $1,000 in your pocket. You need it. I'm not judging you. It's summertime. 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Everything's costly. That's where the $1,000 bribe comes in. Gonna give you a keyword in, give me about 10 minutes. 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If it doesn't work out for you at 8:40, let's try it again at 9:40. And we'll start the whole thing over again tomorrow morning at 9:40 with the Chuck Noll Morning Show. You will take our money and like it. It's that $1,000 bribe, and it's on the way with Boston's Classic Rock, 100.7 WZLX.

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Oh, we got some for your punk ass, too. 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The Ticket to Rock Summer continues. 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First opportunity to win comes at 7:10 with the Chuck Nullet Morning Show. They have another one for you at 8:10 as well. At 12:10, Carter's going to hook you up. Then Kenny has your hookup at 4:10. And one of these lucky winners is going to go backstage and meet the band. 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

0: I don't know, something about a douche, whatever you're saying. 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Corey Roddick doing it for your Tuesday with Aerosmith.
1: Second floor, hardware, children's wear, ladies' lingerie. Oh, good morning, Mr. Tyler. 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
24: 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Four slices of 90s goodness. We'll throw you Ozzy, we'll throw you Tonic, The Offspring. And if you weren't there, you don't realize how big the Nirvana Live Unplugged in New York album was. Absolutely massive. You didn't even need to like Nirvana to have that album. But it's a good thing the rest of us did. The 90s and 930 getting underway. It's on a plane. Boston's classic rock, 100.7 WZLX.

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I'm going to update you on this every single day. My fiance's dad still hasn't forgiven me for claiming, not claiming, actually declaring that I prefer the Monkees to the Beatles. I should have known that was going to land improperly. Add that with the fact that he knows exactly what I get up to with his daughter, and it makes for uncomfortable times. Happy wife-ish, happy life-ish. Good thing I got things started on the right foot, huh? This is ZLX.

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They say nobody rides for free. We believe that in our heart of hearts here with Boston's Classic Rock 100.7 WZLX. It's Corey Roddick in. Of the three, we're picking gas. Well, money that you can use on gas. 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

My dad would have your ass if you called that song Teenage Wasteland. It's Baba O'Reilly. Never forget it. He never let me forget it. It's Boston's Classic Rock, 100.7 WZLX. Corey Roddick in on this Tuesday night. What are you thinking? I aim to please. According to my therapist, I'm a people pleaser, so open up the free iHeartRadio app. Leave me a talkback message. Your wish is my command. Next.

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Those guys in Green Day have a movie hitting theaters on August 14th. It's called Nimrods. It's a comedy about a young band that's chasing all the way across the country to attempt to open for Green Day. I'll take it. I only like music when it has to do with television and movies. Just ask the Monkees and California Dreams.

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Already looking ahead to tomorrow evening, 7 o'clock. 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
2: I've got everything out in front of me to make the sandwich. 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Oh, it's got some mold on it. 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
5: He was raised by people who endured the Depression, and it never changed.
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We have a bunch of shows on the calendar. 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Saturday, August 22nd, for example, Xfinity Center is going to be rocking with these guys in Foreigner. They're coming along with Lynyrd Skynyrd, and we're going to get you in the door right now, like at this very moment. 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

I'm willing to bet that this video for this song is my favorite video featuring a little girl wearing a bee costume. 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Nonstop with the Blind Melon. That's how we're handling these things. It's your Tuesday night with Boston's Classic Rock. 100.7 WZLX.

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2: I've got everything out in front of me to make the sandwich. 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Oh, it's got some mold on it. 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
3: 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The game is over. 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

0: We play a very powerful type of rock and roll. 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
2: Tyler, I got to get your take on this because you're a not-in-my-backyard kind of a guy.
3: Oh, here we go.
2: There's a company, an OnlyFans company, that has leased a four-bedroom house where they are creating content for OnlyFans.
4: Yeah. Okay.
2: Neighbors are losing it because they're not only seeing things, they're hearing things, like all day. And some of the content is spilling out into the street as well. It's a photo of a girl in a red bikini with a microphone standing out on the sidewalk. And as they say, it's right near a school and the Armenian Holy Martyrs Church. Okay?
4: Okay.
2: Quote, they were doing a lot of shoots in the front of the property with girls wearing G-strings and very little clothing. I don't have any issue with women doing what they want to do. That's not my concern. But this is a family neighborhood, she says.
3: Would you like to know?
2: How would you like to feel? How would you feel being next door to this this home where content's being created?
3: Yeah, it depends. Like my current home, I would not like this. There's a lot of kids in my neighborhood. That's not cool. That's what's not cool about this. Is you're near a school. What are we doing?
2: Yeah.
3: I mean, am I offended by it personally? No, of course not. But
2: it's a beautiful house with a pool in the back. It's surrounded by huge shrubberies. So it's pretty private.
3: Yeah. I mean, look, what people do in the privacy of their own homes is what they do. I mean,
2: right.
3: But when you got kids in the neighborhood, that's not right.
2: And you're making content all day?
3: That's, not with kids in the neighborhood.
4: Yeah, you got to be aware of that.
3: You got to be aware of that.
2: Plus, when you lease out a house like this, don't you have to disclose you're going to do something like this? Like, if I owned this house and I knew that they're going to be putting DNA all over the place?
4: It depends on the lease agreement. Like, there are a lot of high-end luxury properties that will have a

0: clause that says you cannot use the property for any commercial productions, because there are influencers who have done photo shoots at these locations and then been sued because they didn't bother to read the terms of service in the lease contract. And they're like, hey, it's an extra $10,000 on top of the rental fee if you want to showcase this in professionally done photos. So I'm assuming with situations like this, there might be some kind of clause. You may run afoul.
1: Oh, so somebody's making a lot more money knowing that they're doing this.
0: Yeah.
1: This woman says, my boys are inviting their friends over all the time. And they're watching what's happening outside. Another concern they have is the home. What the home will do for property values on the once quiet block, which is not quiet anymore.
0: No. Maybe, you know, if they put some pavers out front, make a little investment, flip the kitchen, then, you know, everybody's property values go up. But.
1: Yeah. What do you do with the furniture after this?
0: Burn it.
1: Yeah. There's nothing you can do. You can't Febreze that.
0: No, it's like the beanbag. It used to be in the AAF studio.
1: What happened on that beanbag in the AAF studio?
0: A lot of Mantown Mondays. A lot of strippers. A lot of strippers.
2: A lot of knockers. Were they just sitting on it to relax, or were they sitting on it to, for
1: what?
2: Like things?
1: What?
2: Listen, were they doing things?
0: This was still when overnights were like staffed by a person. There were, I don't know.
1: No.
0: I just tried to, I wouldn't sit on that thing.
2: Oh, so the overnight guy was bringing chicks in.
0: Well, I mean, we had the girls in Monday for the calendar shoots and all the stuff that we would do. But also, you had people on the overnights. Our VP of marketing, Adam Rolston, can tell you some stories.
2: I did overnights. I didn't bang chicks on beanbags.
1: No.
0: Well, that's a you problem.
1: What happened to that beanbag chair eventually?
0: Hopefully they burned it alongside the rock bus.
1: I remember the AAF rock bus. I spent many a night on that. And the last time I saw it, it was in a junkyard, which looks really sad. Someone sent me a photo of it in a junkyard, and you can see the AF logo on the side. It's just surrounded by old cars.
0: So sad.
1: It's just dead.
0: You probably still can't get more than 1,000 feet of it without catching something.
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2: Been a new story surfacing about that Southbridge McDonald's employee seen in a viral video shoving French fries into her mouth, then taking said French fries out of her mouth, putting them into a container. In the video, you can't see whether or not those were served to a customer.
3: Mm-hmm.
2: But apparently, upon further investigation, they were indeed. And Kaylee Santos has been charged with distributing food with a harmful substance. Saliva?
4: Yep.
2: After the video, officers tracked down the driver using their license plate and learned that she and Santos had dated for about 2 years before they broke up in late 2024.
4: This story had such a payoff that I was not expecting.
2: The woman allegedly told police Santos had been harassing her and her new partner and that she had only ordered sodas but was handed fries as well. And she ate them!
4: This is suspect to me, because why are you going to that location knowing she works there if she's harassing you and your new girlfriend?
2: Great question.
4: You're just antagonizing her.
2: That's what it is. And if you're antagonizing her and she gifts you fries...
4: Mm-hmm. You're not supposed to eat them.
2: Why would you eat them? Why would you not be suspicious about that?
4: People.
2: And again, it brings up the question of people going to the drive-thru just to get soda!
4: Some people like a crispy McDonald's fridge sig. Listen, it is what it is. I happen to prefer, top ranking is number one, Diet Coke in the can. Number two, Burger King fountain Diet Coke.
2: But it's such an undertaking to get in line at the drive-thru with the traffic, then come up to the little ordering speaker.
4: Charles.
2: Then you got to go up to the paying window and then the pickup window. Just go inside and get a soda and take it
4: go
2: out.
4: Go inside? First of all, this is a weird take from somebody who complains about people who order DoorDash when you're like, hey, I can just go to the Thai restaurant and drive 5 minutes down the street and pick up my food.
2: Correct.
4: But you want you know what? I'm beginning to understand you less than I understand Mr. Tyler.
2: If I'm hitting the McDonald's drive-thru on the Pike, I'm getting food. I'm not just getting a drink. I would never even enter my mind.
4: Do you understand the culture around a McDonald's fountain Diet Coke, though? It's a huge thing.
2: We got to talk back about this.
5: My sister is a manager of a McDonald's, and I hear stories all the time, but one of them is that people will order through like Uber and DoorDash. They'll order just a fountain drink. Mm-hmm. That's it.
2: That's so ridiculous. How much is that? How much is your soda then?
4: Depending on how much you tip, probably 10 to 12 bucks.
2: $12 soda.
4: Probably $5.72 for the soda. Plus you get if you don't have the membership to the Uber One or the DoorDash Dash Pass, whatever, you get that, you get the
2: tip. This is why we're a country of bad hips. Get out there, move, get that soda.
4: That's also why we're a country of people who can't get mortgages.
2: All right, so our check-in today is all about this revenge tactic that she took. Putting the wet, saliva-engulfed fries back in the box for the ex. Our question, have you ever taken revenge on an ex? And this could go back middle school to adulthood. Have you ever taken revenge on an ex? You can remain anonymous if you would like. If you have a story, and I'm sure, Danielle, you do.
4: I do.
2: Go ahead, share.
4: So I am not someone... Well, I wasn't sure if you were pitching it to me right there or if you were teasing. I do not ever advocate for criminal activity, things that are illegal.
3: Mm-hmm.
4: Not like major destruction of property, maybe minor.
2: Oh.
4: And you never put anything in writing. Okay, those are the rules. You never need it to
2: you
4: be
2: don't leave
4: traced
2: a trail.
4: Back to you. You don't leave a trail, guy. No digital or paper trail.
2: Criminal minds over here.
3: Yeah, I know, right?
4: Many years ago, I was involved in a relationship with a man. We loved hard. We fought hard. It was a very intense relationship. Things went bad. We have since reconciled. We're fine now. We're friends. Everything's fine. We're good. We kind of look back and laugh and say, wow, what a wild time of life that was. We were so dumb. But at the time, he had this Laconia t-shirt. Laconia Bike Week.
2: He loved that shirt.
4: It was see-through. It was thread. But you know how if you wash a shirt enough times?
2: I have those.
4: You just hold it up to the light, and it's like cheesecloth.
2: Yes. So soft, so comfortable, so perfect.
4: The amount of pleasure. And I sat on this for a while. I was like, even though I just hate you right now, I don't want to destroy your favorite thing because I would be pissed if somebody did that to me. But I got to my breaking point after many incidents, and I said, screw this. And I took that T-shirt, and I ripped it.
2: You tore it up.
4: Into 1,000 shreds.
2: Oh, screaming at the time?
4: to myself. He didn't know about it until months later. Where's that shirt? I don't know. Is it in the laundry? Is it downstairs? Is it at your sister's?
2: Did you fess up?
4: Eventually, yeah.
2: Hmm.
4: And he was like, you know what? I deserve that.
6: Wow.
2: Really?
4: Which was a shocking turn of admission.
2: That is shocking.
4: But again, we're okay. He's a good guy now. He's got a great family.
2: All right.
4: Everything's
2: And you had to get that out, didn't you? You had to release that anger, that rage, that hostility.
4: Going back, I wish I hadn't done it. I do have regret. It was great in the moment. I got a lot of satisfaction from it. But I wish I hadn't. Because I know he did really love that t-shirt. And that's what kind of empath sucker ass I am.
2: All right.
4: In case you were wondering.
2: Just wondering that myself, yes. Tyler?
6: Are we skipping over you?
2: I don't have one.
6: Okay. I don't have one either.
2: When I had an ex, it was just I moved on.
6: Yeah, same
4: and
6: here.
4: You still seethe about it to this day.
2: Well, one in particular, yes. Yeah. The Antichrist in a skirt, we're not going to get into.
6: Contestant number one, yeah. Well, I'm like you. I don't go for the revenge. I just walk away. I can't. It's like if we're done, I'm done.
4: What's
6: I can't.
4: That like?
6: I got to move, dude.
2: Yeah.
4: Must be nice.
6: But I have a story. My cousin. This is one of the funniest things I've ever heard. So he's twice divorced now. Going back to his contestant number one.
4: Uh-huh.
6: One night, this is like years after they were divorced. Probably 3 or 4 years. We're going out one night. And we get in the car and we start driving. And I know where we're going. And we're not going the way we're supposed to be going. I go, wait, where are you going? We're supposed to be going
2: Foxy
6: over
2: ladies,
6: there.
2: You got to take a left.
6: He goes, no, we're going to make a quick pit stop, quick detour. It'll only take 5 minutes. I go, oh, okay. I didn't even ask him what it was. All of a sudden, we turn into this neighborhood. I'm like, where the hell are we going? What's going on? Are we picking somebody up? No. I just got to do something real quick.
2: I got a thing.
6: I'm like, okay.
4: With an accomplice.
6: He drives by this house that I sort of recognized and then parks like three houses down.
4: Oh.
6: It goes into the glove compartment.
2: Oh, Jesus.
6: Pulls out a remote car key, opens up the window, just goes bleep, and the doors on this minivan open up.
4: Oh, my God.
6: You should know that it was absolutely pouring rain out this night.
4: Yeah.
6: He hands me the key, and he goes, put that back in the glove compartment. I go, okay.
4: Now
6: I put it in and close
4: it.
6: And he just starts driving away.
4: So simple.
6: I go, what the hell was that? What
4: so
6: did we
4: well
6: just
4: crafted.
6: Do? And he goes, that's so-and-so's house. His first wife. Wow.
2: He waited for a soaking wet night.
6: There's more.
2: Oh.
6: So I go, what possessed you to do that? He goes, I've been doing this for about 3 years now. He goes, she doesn't know that I still have this key. So she tells my kids all the time that this keeps happening. Nobody knows it's me. He goes, you're the only one that knows.
4: Well, now everybody does.
6: Now everybody does. He did it for years.
4: Oh, my
6: and
4: God.
6: And years and years.
2: Wow.
6: He would open the door and bail.
2: I'm not going to say that's crazy, but that's crazy.
6: I love that story.
2: You got to let that stuff go.
4: Like that
2: that's
4: much
2: not
4: later?
2: Healthy.
6: Yeah. I love that one.
4: Wow.
2: All right. All right.
6: But he waited. He had no intentions of doing it that night. But because it was raining, he thought, well, hey, let's make a pit stop. Like, that's where his head was.
4: Oh.
6: Well, you know what?
2: That's
6: a good night.
2: Insane.
6: This is a good time to do it because it's pouring out.
4: Sure.
6: I said, because
2: he was always on his mind, occupied so much space there.
6: I go, you are evil.
4: But doesn't that affect the kids?
6: Yeah.
4: That's what I don't like.
6: I don't know if they know to this day. I don't even know if they know.
4: It doesn't matter whether they know, but that's their mode of transportation. So I'm guessing if the back seats got wet, that affected them somehow.
6: Well, they were already older and out of the house.
4: Okay.
6: She was already on her second husband.
4: Okay. All right.
2: And she's still driving the minivan. What is that?
6: He had kids.
2: Oh.
4: Yeah, again, I don't like when we involve kids. Even if it's other people's kids, you got to direct it at
6: the
4: person.
6: They weren't in the car when it happened.
4: Yeah, but then it affects them.
2: Sue, good morning.
7: Good morning.
2: Sue has a story.
7: Love you guys.
2: For us. Thank
4: love
2: you.
4: Love you, Sue.
6: Susan.
7: Oh, yeah. Thank you. My ex, and this was well deserved because he cheated on me twice. Once when I was 8.5 months pregnant with his child.
4: Oh boy.
7: So, Yeah. So before I left him and I took almost everything except his prize radio album collection, his vinyls, right? So, and this is a DJ's nightmare. I took a drill and I got a bit that was just a little bit bigger than the hole in the middle of all the vinyl albums and drilled every one of them.
2: Wow.
7: So when he played his favorite albums, it was like,
6: that's
2: you put it off center.
7: That's evil. So evil, right?
6: I don't condone ruining vinyl, but that is genius.
2: I got to give you a round of applause.
7: Yeah. Thank you very much. I'm taking a bow.
2: So much planning went into that. Wow, that was impressive.
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2: See, this is what worries me about you and your AI girlfriends. I know we joke about it, and, you know, you say it's just, it's recreational.
3: He would never say that. You might send a nude. You'd never send money.
4: I would never
2: send a nude?
4: I would never send a D-pic. I would never send money.
2: How many times have you been ripped off trying to buy sneakers from some overseas account?
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2: Our check-in today is about that McDonald's employee that became famous out in Southbridge when she was seen the viral video shoving French fries into her mouth, doing a swirl, taking them back out and putting them into that famous red container, and then allegedly proceeding to serve them to a customer in the drive-thru that turns out to be her ex-girlfriend.
3: That's hot.
4: Savage.
5: Why are you going to that McDonald's? I will ask that until I die. Why are you going there?
2: Playing games. Playing mind games.
4: Yeah, probably going to mess with his head.
5: Well, maybe
4: her
5: he
4: head.
5: Deserved those saliva fries. He still can't wrap his head around the fact that there's two women in a relationship.
2: I know. He's having a hard time with that.
4: I didn't hear that part at the beginning of the story. That's why.
5: You don't hear anything.
2: 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Tom apparently has a ton of revenge stories directed towards him. Tom, what did you do?
6: I didn't do anything. I'm a happy-go-lucky guy.
5: I'm sure.
6: It's my ex that's a psychopath. She doesn't even realize it. She's also narcissistic. And it's not just her and her friends. They all did evil things to their exes. For starters, I suffer from flecophobia, which is a fear of glitter. And my ex-wife knows this, and she put a whole bunch of glitter with my clothes in trash bags.
4: I'm sorry. Say that
2: again,
4: sir.
2: Daniel's looking this up right now. That's not a thing.
4: You say sackophobia?
5: Flecophobia?
2: Flecophobia.
4: Flecophobia?
6: Yeah.
2: Like the glitter flakes?
6: There's a fear for everything.
5: I believe it's sparklophobia. But anyway.
6: Am I saying it wrong?
5: That's okay. Well, do you also have the tism like me?
6: Pardon?
5: Do you also have the tism? I feel like that's a tism thing.
6: I don't
5: continue.
6: Think so.
5: Continue.
2: No.
5: Okay.
2: He's good.
6: Okay, but also, let me say this. If MJ's listening, yes, my ex did rip up all your concert tickets. He had them framed and beautiful.
2: Oh.
6: And she took them all out and ripped them up.
5: What a narc.
6: So, yeah, if MJ, if you're listening, she did it.
2: The ticket collection, we've heard about vinyl collections. You go right to the heart. Right to the heart.
5: Yeah.
6: Well, also, I started hunting, and I had some nice teeny whitetail antlers. She destroyed them.
5: Those are going right to the dog. That's where those are going.
2: Dogs love those.
5: Oh, God, that's what those are.
6: She made me get rid of my dog. When we were together, she made me get rid of our dog.
2: Oh, my God, Tom.
5: Her.
2: That's enough, Tom. You're bringing me down.
5: I mean,
2: my God. Guy's just like a doormat. All this stuff happening to him.
4: How do you let people take advantage of you like that?
2: How does it happen so often?
5: You know what? It's like price creep in real estate. You know, one day you're looking at a $450,000 house, and then you're like, that's the max I can do. And then your broker's like, I know it's out of your price range, but there's this thing at 479. Before you know it, you have a $600,000 house you can't afford. It's the same thing in relationships, especially if they're abusive or bad. You start off, it's just a little bit of something, especially if you're with a narcissist and they're manipulating you. And then one day, it's 10 years later, you turn around, you're like, how did I let that happen?
2: Next thing you know,
5: by little.
2: Next thing you know, your pet bunny is boiling on the stove.
5: I won't be ignored, Dan.
7: It's a sad state of affairs.
2: 978. I poked holes in all the hoses on my husband's Kubota and watched him try to get it running.
5: Oh, it's a dead tractor.
8: Oh, come on.
5: It's a dead tractor.
4: You mess with a guy's tractor. That's not good.
5: 617 texter, the time I got revenge on my ex-wife was before I moved out. She used to lock me out for any little kind of argument. So the day I moved my stuff out, I locked the deadbolt on the door that she didn't have a key to, and she was pissed off there wasn't any other way into the house other than the door. Anyways, put a smile on my face. We ended up staying friends after we finalized our divorce, but eventually we stopped talking.
2: Jeez.
5: Yeah. It's a lot. 339 texter, I would put nails under the tires, so if they moved back or forward, they would go in because they were placed perfectly under the tires.
4: That's
8: come on.
5: See, you can't get away with a lot of these things nowadays because there's cameras everywhere.
4: Yeah.
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2: Boston.
6: Day three with no Chuck Nolan.
5: Oh, my God.
6: Hope he's enjoying that vacation. I hope he's picking up the dog poop. I hope he's splitting logs.
5: I mean, yes, check.
6: I haven't really heard much from him in the last 24 hours, but...
5: That's because he's, you know what, deep in the lalo.
6: I think he is. Yeah. Well, things are good here, though.
5: Hey, we're, you know what? We get the temperature of our dreams for the next 3 days, bud.
6: Yeah, it's supposed to be a banger.
5: Yeah. Well, I mean in the studio.
6: Primo summer conditions.
5: Yeah.
6: Ask me what I did last night, didn't
5: you? What'd you do last night, bud?
6: Well, around 9 o'clock, I got in my car and I drove to Warwick, Rhode Island to go pick up my mom at TF Green Airport. Because she was one of the many hundreds of flights that got canceled because of the damn weather.
5: So she's back here.
6: She's back here in my condo until tomorrow night, until she flies out of Logan.
5: And that explains the face.
6: Yeah.
5: Good morning, Mom.
6: Yeah.
5: Good morning, Mrs. M. Wow. They canceled, I mean, her flight 700 was, flights last night.
6: 700 flights, more than 700 out of Logan, hundreds more down at TF Green. Her flight was supposed to leave at 11 o'clock yesterday morning, and I didn't know what was going on because I didn't hear from her, so I figured, oh, she's on the flight.
5: No.
6: A couple hours later, she texts me, flight's delayed until 9:40 tonight. As soon as I saw that, I knew she was never going to get on that plane.
5: See, you make fun of me when I track Chuck's wife, Kelly, when she's flying, or when I track other people in flight radar.
6: Mm-hmm.
5: If only I had your mother's flight information, I could have gotten ahead of this and been like, hey, you may have a situation like
6: that. I called her up immediately and I said, prepare to stay there all day to not fly anywhere.
5: Yeah.
6: And prepare for me to come and get you later on tonight. Yeah, so...
5: What time did you get home?
6: I got to tell you the truth. I got there and back in under 2 hours.
5: Shocking,
6: There was no traffic. I was hauling ass.
5: I'm sure.
6: If I ever got pulled over, the cop would have locked me up and threw away the key.
5: Until he met your mother. He would have been like, sir.
6: She would have been like, can you leave my son alone?
5: I have been at the airport all day.
6: I felt bad.
5: Yeah, that's tough. That's tough.
6: Yeah. So I'm running on fumes. And good morning, everybody. Hey, we got the Classic Rock Challenge again twice today, 7:10 and 8:10 for Motley Crue tickets, August 1st, Extreme and Tesla, the opening acts, and a chance to meet the band backstage. You ready to get into it, D?
5: I'm ready, bud.
6: Let's go. It's the summer of 26 on ZLX.

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4: They had to call out a bomb squad and hazmat crews to a home in Lexington after dangerous materials were discovered inside following the owner's death. Officials say the man was a chemist. Investigators found an explosive chemical along with radioactive substances and other hazardous materials, perhaps a home lab.
5: What was he doing?
4: I don't know. Could have been standard stuff. Could have been nefarious. We don't know. Nearby residents were warned to stay away while crews secured the property. Authorities have not said whether those materials posed any immediate threat to the neighborhood. Employees at a Catholic Charities office in Brockton were left shaken after a bullet pierced an exterior wall and entered an occupied workspace yesterday afternoon. Thankfully, nobody in the building was injured. Police responded to the area and are working to determine where the shot came from and who fired it. Investigators have not announced any arrests, but they do not believe that Catholic Charities were the intended target of said bullet. Okay. I can't imagine that, like, you're at work and then all of a sudden, what was that? What's that in the wall? is that a bullet fragment?
5: Yeah. Did a bullet come flying by just now?
4: Madge, do you know what a bullet looks like? It's a very crazy situation.
5: I'll say.
4: Big deal going on in Quincy. Big win for the fire department. They have unveiled 810 sets of new firefighter gear after testing found dangerously high levels of PFAS, which are forever chemicals, basically, in the department's previous equipment. The city had approved $2.6 million for the replacement gear, which officials say was carefully vetted through a new distributor. PFAS have been linked to cancer concerns, which, of course, is a major issue for firefighters nationwide. Massachusetts will ban fire equipment containing intentionally added PFAS beginning in January of next year, but this is a big win for Quincy Fire Department. So I'm excited, and I hope we can continue to roll this out at other fire departments across the Commonwealth.
6: What do you hear? What do you say?
4: What I hear is a baby being born on the side of the road. Two Reading police officers and a dispatcher helped deliver a baby girl Monday morning after her dad called to say the couple might not make it to the hospital.
5: Ooh.
4: Dispatcher told them to pull over. Officers found the couple in their car on Haverhill Street. Baby was delivered moments later. Officers cleared her face, made sure she began breathing and crying. Mom and the newborn baby were taken to Winchester Hospital, where both are doing well. Mom's third child, and she was a little late. So you know what happens in that case. Right, if you're ready, that kid's coming out.
5: Just pop it
4: right out.
5: There's
4: no stopping that kid. There's no labor. It's just, whoop, kid's here.
5: Like a kid down one of those slides in the backyard.
4: It's like the cop slide in Boston. Just like, here comes your daughter. Congratulations.
5: Probably how it felt, too.
4: Probably. So congratulations to them. Glad everybody's safe. In Boston right now, 71 degrees under cloudy skies. We're going to see a high of 85 today. We will see some scattered rain showers throughout the day, but the next 3 days should clear up nicely. I'm Danielle. That's your download.
7: Seconds of Sports with Tyler.
5: Well, the Sox plans to tie the current franchise record 15-game winning streak was put on hold last night. Mother Nature had other plans. It was raining like a bastard out there.
4: Yeah.
5: I mean, I don't know what it was like in Swampscott here.
4: It was coming. I was in bed pretty early last night with an edible, and I kept putting the TV on mute because I was like, what the heck?
5: Yeah.
4: Oh, it's rain.
5: It was banging against the window pretty good.
4: Yeah.
5: So that game didn't happen. Instead, today, we get a good old-fashioned doubleheader. First game, 1:35, Jake Bennett on the hill. Nightcap at 7:10. With a starter to be determined. It was supposed to be Ranger Suarez last night. I don't know why he hasn't been named for today. It's not listed anywhere. I don't know what the hell's going on. I got to assume he's going to pitch at some point today. But they actually have a chance to tie and beat that record if they can sweep this doubleheader today. Go Sox. Believe it or not, all this hype, baseball and the World Cup, and we almost forgot, Patch Training Camp starts Saturday. Gates open at 9:15 in the morning, and to kick things off, the Kraft family once again this year invites fans to support local shelters and rescue dogs in need.
4: Love it.
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4: Yes.
5: Patriots.
4: Oh, cute. Okay, I like it.
5: What's your rescue? 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
4: 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If you'd like to make a donation, we just did a big fundraiser for my birthday. Fundraising has been very challenging lately, so we are an accredited 501c3 nonprofit. 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Thank you, Tyler.
5: There you go. Plus, two Patriots alumni signing sessions this weekend on the fan walkway from 9:30 to 11 in the morning. Saturday is James White. Sunday, Christian Fourier. LeBron James, decision two. This is getting annoying. I can't stand this guy. Who cares where he goes to play? Well, apparently a lot of people do. So all the reports are pointing towards four teams that are in contention: Miami, Philly, Cleveland, and Golden State. But all signs right now point to a return to South Beach because the Miami Heat are stupid. They posted a link to a scheduled live stream titled LeBron James Introductory Press Conference.
4: Okay.
5: Followed by the date, July 27th, to its YouTube channel and what a team spokesperson said was a mistake.
4: I thought we weren't doing this whole rigmarole again.
5: Yeah, I thought we weren't either. They told ESPN that the club's social media department was preparing for the, quote, possibility of his return. And they mistakenly posted the link. The post has now been deleted.
4: Oh, great.
5: Finally, you know, I'm glad Chuck's not here for me, you know, right now when I'm doing this story. But, you know, I'm not the most, you know, enthusiast. I'm not the biggest enthusiast of soccer.
4: Yeah, we're aware.
5: I hate to admit that it's the biggest sport in the world because it's not the biggest sport in America.
4: Yep.
5: That's starting to get challenged right now because Fox announced that the Spain-Argentina World Cup final drew under 39 million viewers, including a peak of over 51.5 at one point.
4: Wow.
5: That's a lot of people, which easily set the record as the most watched English language soccer telecast in U.S. history.
4: That definitely beat out the alternative halftime show by a lot.
5: A couple of people.
4: Yeah.
5: All right, that's sports. I'm Tyler. Motley Crue taking over your Ticket to Rock Summer this week and next. And in the Classic Rock Challenge at 7:10 and 8:10, your chance to see the band live with Extreme and Tesla opening up. 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One grand prize winner gets that. So get ready. Like I said, 7:10 and 8:10 this morning, and then 12:10 and 4:10 again this afternoon. 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
5: Chuck Nolan on vacation this week. 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
5: 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We're about to get into one after AC/DC. 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
5: Well, it was my toe.
4: Spoon toe?
5: No, my toe. I messed it up pretty good.
4: Yeah.
5: We'll relive the agony next on CLX.

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2: Bust out the shorts, the t-shirts, and what's the old expression? Sun's out, toes out.
3: Well, unfortunately, the toes haven't seen the sun for a while, and a lot of you don't like to take care of them because you've got the preconceived notions, and here we are.
2: What's the preconceived notion?
3: You can go get a pedicure. It's not gay. Okay? And you're going to be fine.
4: It's not?
3: Yes.
4: Sure?
3: You're, go get a no-polish pedicure. It's fine.
2: I've never done it myself, and it's not because I think it might be a gay thing. It's just somebody playing with my feet and digging around in there.
3: It feels nice.
2: Does it?
3: Oh, my God. When Jaspy gives me the extra massage up at Depp, absolutely.
2: But they have, like, pointy things getting the toe jam out and all that kind of a
4: Is
2: thing.
4: Is it hurt?
2: Just digging away.
3: Well, I mean, if they used a little scrapey thing to go under, wouldn't you want the toe cheese to be out instead of under?
2: Is there some sort of a spray-on anesthetic that they use, or do they numb it up?
5: Because they cut me.
3: No, you go for a nice spa pedicure. You soak the dogs, right, for a little while. Then we do the cleanup of the cuticles, the remover. Then they take the cheese grater thing, which is probably going to be like a pound of Parmesan that comes off your feet after the end of the winter.
4: I could use that on my heels.
3: Yeah.
2: You know what? I have one of those things because I saw Big Poppy with it in the locker room.
3: Yeah, it's a rasp.
2: It's like, oh, my God, because on the bottom of my left heel, for some reason, that's the only spot.
3: Really? Maybe you have a gait issue.
2: I never thought about that.
3: Yeah.
2: Wow.
6: That's your game leg.
2: My father-in-law's feet are the worst feet I have ever seen in my life. And just talking about it, I have the visual because they would go to Florida every year. We'd go down and visit him, be by the pool, and there were those giant feet. He's a big man. He's like 6'6", 6'7".
4: Oh, really?
2: Giant feet.
3: Really?
2: And they just go in every different direction, and I have never seen fungus like that in my life.
4: Oh, he's got like fungus?
2: Like extreme, not just a little bit, extreme.
4: Is it like just a gangrene type thing, or like we have colors?
2: Yes.
4: Oh,
2: could be like a rotting toe. I don't know.
7: Stop.
3: But you have onychomycosis...
2: But Kelly and her sister begged him and treated him to a pedicure.
3: Yeah.
2: And I guess when they went, he was a good sport about it. When they went, the women who worked there were absolutely horrified.
3: Oh,
2: but
3: absolutely.
2: Also fascinated at the same time.
3: Oh, they're yakking about him in Vietnamese in the back.
2: Yes.
3: 100%.
2: Then they were all helping out.
3: Yes.
7: I heard every word you said about me.
3: Yes.
2: So this woman has gone on TikTok to talk about men wearing flip-flops, and nearly 30 million women have watched this, and many of them commented about
3: it. Sure.
2: She even gets emotional talking about it.
8: Hey, men, please stop wearing flip-flops. It's really gross.
2: Is it gross?
3: It's not gross. See, people make sense. I'm not some... Tyler, I feel like you're grossed out by feet.
4: I love flip-flops.
3: But I feel like you are grossed out by feet in general,
4: no,
3: right? Like as a concept.
4: I had a girl once, like she wanted to do feet things, and I was like, no, we're not.
2: Like sucking the toes? You
4: know? Yeah, yeah. Like,
3: we
4: no,
3: don't
4: we're
3: have
4: not.
3: Enough time for this right now.
4: Yeah, when I'm like, we're not. That's another whole segment altogether. Yeah, she wanted to like suck my toes. She wanted me to suck her toes. I was like, we're not sucking toes. What are we doing?
6: I don't know.
4: Toes are not for sucking.
7: I love it when you talk dirty.
4: Anyway, but I'm a flip-flop guy, though, big time, all summer long.
3: I don't mind. You know what? I don't mind it. It is what it is. Like, some people just have gross feet, and it's fine.
6: Pool only.
3: But, what? Oh, Michael, please, can we stop with this?
6: Pool only. You own more than one pair of shoes. Be a man.
2: Pelosi is the guy who puts his bare feet up on the plane on the armrest in front of him.
6: Absolutely not. Are you kidding?
3: Now,
6: no way.
4: I sat next to a guy.
6: I'm ready to get out of there. I got my bag and my shoes on at all times, ready to exit.
3: For purposes of discussion, do you consider flip-flops and slides to be two different entities, like as a hot dog, a sandwich argument?
2: I don't think so.
6: They're the same.
2: Yeah, they're the same. Okay. There's toe exposure.
3: Toe exposure.
4: They're in the same
3: toe
4: family.
3: Exposure.
2: Like, I have a pair of UFOs. They're so comfortable.
3: Yep.
2: And I have sandals as well, more expensive sandals. But the toes are all exposed there.
3: The dress sandals.
2: The dress sandals.
3: The mandals.
2: But it's also...
4: Yeah,
2: where
4: you got to lose the mandals, dude.
3: I feel like Carter's a mandals guy.
2: Carter wears them all the time.
4: 100%. Yeah, Carter is like, you know, and I love Carter, but he's mandals in a tank top.
3: All summer.
4: And jorts.
6: But he's legit. That's his, you know, that's his rock.
4: Like he's jorts, tank top, mandals. You're not a jorts, tank top, mandals.
2: No,
4: guy.
2: But if it's like beach or something like that, I will, or doing something summery.
3: You're not going to the beach. You got
6: home.
3: A puppy.
2: Yeah, I'm not doing anything this year, but... No, I love the flip-flops. My feet are disgusting because I don't know if you guys are aware of it, but I ran several marathons.
4: Yeah, I've heard about this before.
2: So I pounded out a lot of miles, and it's taken a toll on my feet.
3: Now, have you ever suffered a split toenail?
2: I have not.
4: this is so traumatic. I got to be honest with you. This is killing me. I told the story on the air a couple weeks ago. I stubbed my toe real bad a couple weeks ago. My little pinky toe.
3: The bed.
4: My little pinky toe.
2: Did you tear up?
6: I stubbed my toe real bad.
4: No, like you know when you stub your toe? You know when you stub your toe and it's like it hurts and you're like, ah, but then after like a minute it starts to subside.
3: No. Nope.
4: This didn't subside.
6: Excuse you broke it.
4: I'm getting choked up thinking about it. It did not subside at all. And I was like, what something this is. I had a sock on. I was like, this is not right. I got to look. Blood everywhere.
2: Did you have a sandal and a sock on?
4: No. I had just a no, I don't do that.
3: You got a walking boot.
4: I had just a sock on. I took the sock off. Blood everywhere. Long story short, I split the toenail directly down the middle from top to bottom.
3: Oh.
4: All right.
3: Oh.
4: So it healed up. Wow. It's fine. But now I just have like the toenail is like a V now. Like it just splits.
2: It's flaring?
4: Like
2: is it flaring out?
3: Is it the third vibro?
4: It's.
6: I don't know, General Nolan. Do you think we can get him to the front line?
2: Wait,
6: to get him evacuated?
2: The nail,
6: I don't know.
2: The nail bed like is exposed?
4: The nail bed is not exposed because I've been keeping a HydroSeal Band-Aid on it.
3: Oh, you've got to let that thing air out.
2: What are you doing, HydroSeal?
4: Well, I keep replacing the Band-Aid like every day or two. The HydroSeal Band-Aid, it's flesh-colored. So if I was wearing flip-flops, you couldn't tell. You have to really look.
2: We may have to stop this. I'm starting to feel something. Something's coming up here. Because I know there's a smell.
4: Oh. No, not at all.
2: No, there's
4: no,
2: a smell.
4: No, I take very good care of my feet.
2: No,
4: I cut my toenails religiously.
3: There's no way his feet smell, guy.
2: No, with that, he's keeping that thing wrapped. There's no air getting in there.
6: You have to wear your stocking feet in the house.
2: Your foot is rotting away, basically.
4: All right,
2: it's got like the Civil War. We're going to have you bite on a piece of wood and take that thing right off.
4: What am I supposed to do with this thing?
3: You can't let it grow out.
4: But it's the thing is,
6: fortnight since I've written.
4: The toenail is still, both sides are still there intact.
3: Yeah.
4: It's just split in half.
3: Yeah, you just have to wait for it to grow out.
4: Again, there's nothing to grow out.
3: The rest of the toenail that's underneath, that's what you know toenails grow, yeah?
2: Yeah,
4: right. But if it's split down the middle, is that going to grow? Is it going to forge
6: skew?
4: Weld?
2: But after all this time, I think it's a deformity now, okay?
4: What am I supposed to do?
3: You
4: wear
3: want me
4: a Band-Aid
3: to find you
4: for the rest of my life?
3: Do you want to go to Dr. Sanfi? I'll make a call.
4: I think I need to. Is it going to grow, seriously, is it going to grow back into one piece?
3: In theory, it should, unless there's severe nail bed trauma underneath.
2: Severe nail bed trauma.
4: Do we have any severe nail bed trauma doctors out there?
2: I can see you.
6: NBT?
2: I can see you parking in the handicap spot because of this.
3: It's like the
2: just using that as an excuse.
4: I got to tell you, I was limping the next day. I don't know if you guys noticed.
3: I can't with him.
4: It's fine now.
6: Gimp? What?
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4: All right, Chuck Nolan on vacation. You got me, Tyler, her, Danielle Murr.
3: That's me.
4: 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It's our Ticket to Rock Summer Takeover this week and next, plus your chance to meet the band. So get ready for that. And, of course, we're reliving some Chuck Nolan Morning Show highlights. We've got food news next, Danielle.
3: Well, I was going
4: to
3: say, when you say doing all the things, did you mean eating all the things?
4: Yeah, you got like a, what is it, a smorgasbord?
3: I have a whole spread from Flower Bakery, and it's delicious.
4: Chicken salad, some sort of bacon.
3: I got the home fries with the poblano crema, which I always offer you some.
4: Yes, but you didn't offer me one today.
3: Because they were from yesterday, and they had the crema in them already, and I know you're not a big spice guy.
4: Okay. Food news next on ZOX.

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0: Remember, the camera adds so many pounds.
2: You know, the thing about being in a small town, when you go to the school committee meetings, which, you know, I always did.
3: You don't watch them on public access?
2: All right, maybe I did that.
3: All right.
2: I tried a couple times.
3: Sure.
2: Channel surfing, trying to find Sox game on the app. I would stop and see what's going on.
3: Sure.
2: They were having a school committee meeting on Nantucket, and a woman brought brownies, which is nice.
3: Yeah.
2: For the school committee. You know, you can picture the scene. They're up there. They're on the stage. They got the big long desk, and everyone's sitting there. And you have a chance to come up there and speak with them, say what you want to say. Mm-hmm.
4: A very wholesome, nice, suburban thing to do.
2: It's America is what it is.
4: America.
2: Okay? So she presented brownies. We have the recording of it here.
5: I brought these for you guys.
6: I was going to say, they're just
5: they're brownies. I know this time of day for me is like totally draining.
6: Yeah, this is very sweet of you.
5: So
6: thank you.
5: Brought them in. It's my understanding they do have a non-detect level of X-lax in them. But I figured since we're okay with a non-detect level of PFAS, it would probably be okay. So
6: thanks.
5: I did want to thank this committee for all of the work.
3: Okay, I see what she did there. I see.
2: She's trying to make a point. It's a metaphor, if you will.
3: I get it. I get it.
2: Because they want to build artificial turf fields, and they have some...
3: The PFAS.
2: Yeah.
3: Yeah.
2: Some chemicals in it that they're not concerned about, or she is concerned about it, and she feels the school committee is not. It's a trace amount of these chemicals.
3: The microplastics.
2: Yes. So she put a trace amount of X-lax in these brownies.
3: She's making a point.
2: I don't think you can do that.
3: No. I also don't think she actually did it.
2: She probably didn't, but as they're passing the brownies around, nobody's touching it. It's just the foil on the plate.
3: Mm-hmm. Okay. Just been peeled back a little bit. All right. You good?
4: I love that move. I think that is so awesome. So passive aggressive.
2: They filed a police report. They're going to look at you think they're going to test the brownies?
3: It's a metaphor. Yeah, maybe they will. I don't know. It's Nantucket, so.
4: You see the cops at the station? You try it. See what happens.
3: That is so Nantucket.
4: Exactly.
2: What a move. I would suggest you don't do that.
3: No. No laxatives, no Visine. You'll kill somebody.
4: Ooh, yeah.
3: No Visine in the drink.
4: We've all seen The Hangover.
3: Yeah.
4: Bradley Cooper had the Visine. Oh. Did not work out well for him.
3: No, but it's not just GI issues. You can kill somebody.
4: Can you really die from that?
3: Yes.
4: Really?
3: Yes.
4: Why?
3: It's poison.
4: Yeah, but I can put it in my eye.
3: Yeah, but that's not your digestive system.
7: Oh, my God, I can't.
2: Wait, we got to do a public service announcement now.
7: Why?
2: All right, you're confusing people. Visine's just for your eye. You cannot ingest it.
4: Exactly.
2: Orally.
4: Yeah. No, I get it.
3: There are lots of things you can use topically that you cannot ingest.
4: All right. Okay.
2: All right.
4: It's going into
3: it's
4: you,
3: It's the tetrahydrozoline. It'll
2: exactly
3: kill you.
2: Exactly what it is.
3: It's uromycetosis poison.
7: Don't inject bleach.
2: Don't throw mercury in the trash.
3: Thank you.
4: All right, move on.
2: Remember when Carter microwaved salmon?
3: Allegedly, yes.
2: Which he denies to
4: Believe
2: this day.
4: Me.
3: Thankfully,
4: I'll
3: I wasn't
4: never
3: here for
4: forget that.
3: Ever.
2: It became it's lore around here.
4: Mm-hmm. Yeah.
2: The time he did it, because it blisters the paint on the wall.
4: And then he denied it.
2: Yeah.
3: It's like when you cook fish in the house. You never get rid of the smell.
4: Yeah.
2: The day is over in the workplace if you microwave fish.
3: That's
8: it. We gotta call the aquarium or something, dude.
3: I'll take a burnt, forgotten bagel over microwave fish any day.
2: Or popcorn. Burnt
3: popcorn. Even if that's burnt, it's
2: fine. But it won't linger like microwave fish. It just hangs heavy in the air.
3: Yeah. It's
2: This happened this week. A cop at a police station pulled a gun on another cop who microwaved fish.
3: I get it. I'm not condoning it, but I get it.
2: He went as far as to pull his service revolver on this guy. He was so pissed.
3: Yes.
4: You got to chill. You can't do
3: that. Hit stop immediately.
2: He's been placed on administrative leave.
3: All right.
2: There's going to be an internal investigation. About this.
7: I'm a COD cop.
3: You got to let me fly, Captain. I'm a peacock.
7: Chuck, check out my new movie, COD Cop.
2: I think if this goes to court, they have to bring in a microwave. He has to microwave some fish in front of
3: and
2: the jury.
3: And then let them sit.
2: And just
3: and
2: let them
3: see,
2: decide.
3: Yeah.
2: Wouldn't you? Wouldn't you pull the gun?
7: You want to be a COD cop? You wake up at 3:30 in the morning, you want to be a COD cop.
3: Can you imagine Alan Jackson rolling a microwave into the courtroom on like the TV stand from high school? We're not going to watch a movie, Your Honor. I'm going to demonstrate what it's like to microwave fish in the
9: courtroom. Is there a plug
3: Objection,
9: over here?
3: Objection, Your Honor. Sustained. Overruled.
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0: to the area of Boylston and Tremont Streets, found the victim with trauma to his body. It was severe enough that they actually called in homicide investigators.
1: Wow.
0: So he was taken to a local hospital. Police have not released any additional details about what happened. Heading to Lexington, a bomb squad and hazmat crews were called to a home there after dangerous materials were discovered inside following the owner's death. Officials say the man was a chemist, and investigators found an explosive chemical along with radioactive substances and other hazardous materials. So I don't know if this guy just had like old latent stuff in a cabinet collecting dust, or if he had a home lab, or what was going on there. Nearby residents were warned to stay away while crews secured the property. Authorities have not said whether those materials posed any immediate threat or danger to those in the neighborhood. Employees at a Catholic Charities office in Brockton were left shaken after a bullet pierced an exterior wall and entered an occupied workspace yesterday afternoon. No one inside the building was injured. Police did respond to the area and are working to determine where the shot came from and who fired it. They don't believe at this time that anyone at Catholic Charities was the intended recipient of the bullet, so maybe it was rogue from something else. But no arrests so far, not a ton of information, so we'll keep you posted on that. Two men killed in a fire that heavily damaged an apartment building on Orange Street in Nashua, and investigators are now looking into whether the fire may have been intentionally set. I saw one news article that said it could have been suicide by fire.
1: Whoa.
0: There's an individual, an older gentleman who lived in that building who had prior either arson accusations or arson convictions, was known to police. Some issues there. So, unfortunately, another individual died as a result. Oh. Super sad situation. They haven't, they have released some victims' names, but no charges have been announced yet. And I don't know if one of the deceased was the person that started the fire.
1: I can't imagine that's how I'm going to kill myself.
0: It's a brutal.
1: What a horrible way to die. You burned to death?
0: Yeah. I mean, I guess if you get to that point in life, everybody's mindset is a little bit different.
1: I mean, everybody's had that conversation. Oh, if you were going to do it, how would you do it?
0: Yeah.
1: I don't think I've ever heard anybody say, I would light myself on fire.
0: I was very surprised to read that in the article. So definitely sad news there. But speaking of fires, heading to Quincy, they have unveiled 810 sets of new firefighter gear after testing found dangerously high levels of PFAS in the department's previous equipment. Those are chemicals. They're known as forever chemicals. They never ever break down. They're super durable. They use them in waterproofing, fireproofing, Teflon.
1: Hence the word forever.
0: Exactly. So very bad for your health. The city of Quincy approved $2.6 million for the replacement gear. Officials say they carefully vetted that through a new distributor. I guess the distributor of the old equipment had ensured or claimed to them that the levels of PFAS were within the acceptable ranges, and then it turns out that they definitely weren't. Massachusetts as a whole will ban fire equipment containing an intentionally added PFAS beginning in January of next year. And happy news out of Reading. Two police officers and a dispatcher helped deliver a baby girl Monday morning after her dad called to say the couple might not make it to the hospital. The dispatcher told them to pull over. Officers found the couple in their car on Haverhill Street. The baby was delivered moments later with officers clearing her face and making sure she could breathe, and she did start to cry. Relief was had by all. Mom and newborn were taken to Winchester Hospital. They're reported to be doing well. I believe it was mom's third child, and she was like just over 41 weeks, so that baby was ready to come out.
1: Wow.
0: She was like, hey, now's the time.
1: That's pretty early.
0: Showing up. No, it's not. That's late.
1: It's not?
0: 40 weeks is typical gestation.
1: Oh, my math is way off. Okay.
0: Oh, God, I wish Chuck was here for that.
1: Yeah.
0: Oh, God, what a good one. 72 degrees in Boston right now under cloudy skies.
1: I thinking?
0: That I ask that question about you all the time, pretty much on a daily basis, honey. So
1: I'm working at 4 hours of sleep right now. I had to drive to Providence at 9 o'clock last night to pick up my mom at TF Green.
0: Just the driving to Providence alone, you could have
1: stopped. Not even
0: there,
1: Providence, a half hour south of Warwick, where the actual airport is.
0: Oof. Well, you made it back.
1: Yeah, rain.
0: 40 weeks for a human. 85 degrees will be our high today. We will see some scattered rain showers. But good news, next few days look really good. Sunny, high of 79 tomorrow, 80 on Friday, 79 on Saturday, 77 on Sunday. Should be pleasant. I'm Danielle. That's your download.
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1: Sox, Orioles, rained out last night. The quest for win 15. Is on hold.
0: Ah.
1: The rain was pretty nasty last night. They never even got a pitch in. But they can tie that record today and beat it because they're going to play a doubleheader against the Orioles. First game at 1:35. Jake Bennett gets the start. Nightcap at 7:10. Start is still to be determined. Ranger Suarez was supposed to

0: pitch last night. I don't know why he's not named a starter today. We'll have to wait and see what's going on with that. But Sox could break the record, the franchise record for the most wins consecutive. That could be great. A lot of baseball to watch today.
1: Warriors also, come out to play.
0: Let's not forget, Warriors, Saturday, Patriots training camp begins. Gates open at 9:15. Practice starts around 10:15. And to kick things off, the Kraft family invites they do this every year now. They invite fans to support local shelters and rescue dogs in need. Dogs of all breeds, ages, and sizes will be on site in partnership with a bunch of great shelters and rescue services. Danielle, please give your plug.
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0: Well, there you go. Also this weekend down at Gillette, two Patriots alumni signing sessions. You got on the fan walkway going down from 9:30 to 11 in the morning. Saturday is James White. Sunday is Christian Fourier. So now we got to talk about the whole stupid LeBron James thing. This big decision. Where is he going to play? I don't know why anybody cares. The guy's 185 years old. But all reports are pointing towards four teams: Miami, Philly, Cleveland, or Golden State. But as of yesterday, all signs are pointing to him once again taking his talents to South Beach, because the Miami Heat are ridiculous. They posted a link to a scheduled live stream. The link was titled LeBron James Introductory Press Conference. Mm-hmm. I mean, okay. Can you be any dumber? It was also followed by the date, July 27th. It was on its YouTube channel. And the spokesperson told ESPN that the club's social media department was preparing for the quote-unquote possibility of James signing again with the Heat. And it was mistakenly posted, and it has since been taken down. I don't care where he goes. I just don't want him here. There. I said it.
2: That's fair.
0: Finally, the cops are looking for suspects in a white SUV after Saquon Barkley's house was broken into with him and his family inside.
2: That's bold.
0: Yeah, Barkley said he is more aware than ever now that he needs to be, quote, sharper with my security. I think that means he needs to get strapped, if he's not already. By the time cops arrived on the scene on Saturday, they say the suspects had fled, but they do believe they have a photograph of the getaway vehicle, a white SUV. Police also say they're sure they're looking for more than one individual, but the exact number of perpetrators is still under investigation. It takes balls to break into somebody's house.
2: Yeah.
0: Much less an NFL superstar.
2: Who's home?
0: Because you got to... I'm sure they didn't know.
2: No,
0: did they
2: no.
0: know it was Saquon Barkley's house?
2: I don't know.
0: Or maybe they did. Maybe that's
2: they
0: why
2: did
0: they
2: and
0: broke
2: they were targeting
0: in.
2: It.
0: You never know. All right, that's sports. I'm Tyler. Motley Crue tickets. Are you ready for this? Let's go. August 1st, Xfinity Center, Extreme, and Tesla opening up, and your chance to meet the crew backstage. One grand prize winner gets that. Motley Crue taking over our Ticket to Rock Summer this week and next. Let's go. 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
25: Okay.
0: All right, Chuck Nolan's on vacation. I'm Tyler. That is Danielle Murr.
2: Hello.
0: And we're still doing the Classic Rock Challenge. Motley Crue has taken over our Ticket to Rock Summer this week and next. Your chance to win those tickets right now. And everybody who wins is qualified to meet the band backstage. We have an In-N-Out Challenge to get things going. Producer Jack hooking it up. Thank you very much, sir. First up on the firing line, let's go to Josh in Leominster. Josh, how you doing, my man?
26: Good. Good morning. How are you?
0: Good morning. All right. Are you ready for this?
26: I'm ready. Let's do it.
0: Have you seen the Crue? When was the last time you saw the Crue?
26: I saw the Crue about 15 years ago.
0: All right. You're overdue for a new visit.
26: Great one.
0: Yeah.
26: Right. I am.
0: Let's see what you got. This is an In-N-Out Challenge. It's going to be the beginning of a song and the end of a song, and it's going to be super quick. So head on a swivel, Josh. Here we go. Ready? 3, 2, 1.
26: Well, that was really quick. Can you play it one more time?
0: You got it, buddy. I think it's a layup, Daniel.
2: Easy peasy lemon squeezy, but maybe not for everybody.
0: All right.
26: No, oh no, I don't have this one. We'll have to listen. One more time.
0: It's too late. You got the buzzer.
2: You're out.
26: All right.
0: Let's go. Let's see. Johnny Boy in Shrewsbury. What's up, brother?
1: Hey, what's up? How are you doing?
0: Good, buddy. How are you?
1: Good, thanks.
0: All right. Motley Crue, August 1st, Xfinity Center.
2: Focus.
0: Stream. Tesla opening up. If you win, you're qualified to meet the boys backstage and maybe give Tommy Lee a measurement. Maybe he'll let you.
1: I don't know about that.
0: Well, you never know. You can only hope. All right, it's the In-N-Out Challenge. The beginning of a song and the end of a song. It's going to be real quick. Here we go. Johnny Boy, listen up.
1: Okay, I think it's, I don't know, is it Alice in Chains Wood?
0: Oh! Man, you're going to go see Motley Crue August 1st at the Xfinity Center. Like I said, Extreme and Tesla opening up, and you're now qualified to meet the band backstage. Way to go, man. Thanks for being a part of our Ticket to Rock Summer.
1: That's great news. Awesome. Great. Thanks so much.
0: Thank you. Hang on the line. Jack will get your info, okay?
1: Awesome. Thank you.
0: Look at this. Making dreams come true, Danielle.
2: I'm so glad I don't have to run that board, man.
0: Yeah, there's a lot going on.
2: His fingers are flying all over the place.
0: That's what she said. All right, another... Classic Rock Challenge coming up at 8:10 for Motley Crue tickets. In the meantime, with Chuck on vacation, we're playing some Chuck Nolan Morning Show highlights. Classic Am I the A-Hole after Three Doors Down on ZLS.

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5: All right, here we go. It's drama time.
6: Pete sent us an email. He said, I'm 42 years old and I'm bald, but I recently discovered that my wife has something I can use. Apparently, I've been committing with what my wife calls a marital crime. My wife owns one of those very expensive Dyson hair dryers. I don't know the exact model, but I do know it costs about the same as a used snowmobile.
5: I know it well.
6: She loves it. She keeps it in its own little drawer like it's a family heirloom. A few months ago, I got out of the shower, saw it sitting on the counter and used it to dry off, well, let's say, my boys. Do you guys blow dry your testicles?
5: Wow.
7: Who blow dries your balls?
5: I have never done that, but I have witnessed that at the gym.
6: The gym, the leg up.
5: Like, what the hell is going on? Oh, my God.
6: You don't want this to stay damp.
7: The hair dryers, it's usually pretty hot.
6: You can put them, they have you adjustable heat temp. Settings.
5: Yeah.
7: It's
5: always on high.
6: Mm-hmm.
5: There's a lot of motion going on.
7: Is this just because he misses his hair on his head and he's trying to like overcompensate?
6: No, I think once you realize that an undercarriage I think you realize it feels good.
5: He doesn't want to get any chafing, a bit of a rash.
6: Yeah, stick to the leg out. All right. You know what I'm saying?
7: This is crazy.
6: Well, my wife walked in the other morning and saw me standing there like the Vitruvian man. She screamed, is that my Dyson? Like she had just caught me using her toothbrush to clean the grout. I said, yeah. What's the big deal? She said I owe her a brand new hairdryer now because this one is tainted.
5: It's soiled.
6: Get it?
5: Tainted.
7: Get the right word.
6: I said, it's just blowing air. It's not like it was touching anything. What's the big deal? So am I the a-hole for using my wife's very expensive Dyson hairdryer to blow dry my nuts?
7: No, you're just an a-hole for blow-drying your nuts in general.
6: I don't think, but I think crazy. You would be converted if you tried it.
5: It's surprising to me that Danielle knows this more than you do, that guys do that.
7: I've never seen it.
6: Ward off the fungus.
5: Several guys do this at the gym.
7: Well, yeah. I use clean towels, so I'm not worried about
6: it. That has nothing to do with it. It's still not getting you that dry. You put fabric softener in your towels. They don't dry.
7: Actually, I stopped doing that because even now.
6: Nice, right? They work.
7: Yeah, I guess so.
5: I've never done this myself. I've never thought about doing that myself.
6: I'll blow dry the undercarriage.
5: Out of curiosity? Really?
6: Yeah. It's nice.
5: It's just not something I would think of.
6: Yeah.
5: Because like you, I'd be concerned that I would have the setting wrong and I'd start cooking,
7: hard-boiled
5: eggs.
6: Yeah, you got to jump on Pete's bandwagon.
7: Wait, you use the blow dryer down there?
6: Here and there, yeah.
5: Here and there. What makes you decide
7: whether
5: or not...
7: What are you, like a 70s porn star? Like, why would you need it?
5: Yeah, how do you decide here or there?
6: Sometimes I just want a little fluffing session, you know?
5: Fluffing?
6: Yeah. Why not? Feels good. A little
5: soft
6: breeze.
5: Soft music playing, some candles going.
6: Absolutely.
5: Scented candles.
6: Mm-hmm.
5: All right.
7: All right.
8: See, I think they're both a-holes because they own a Dyson.
6: Oh, honey, please.
5: Hold on a second.
6: You're sounding like an uneducated man right now. Knock it off.
5: I bought one of these as a Christmas present for Kelly.
6: Yeah.
5: That's how much she loves this thing.
6: It's a game changer.
5: It just looks like...
6: The Kawanda effect.
5: She was going through so many hair dryers. It's like, all right, I hear this one's a good one. And yes, it's pricey.
6: Yeah.
5: But it's lasted
6: years. It
5: also
6: has like a 10-year warranty.
5: Yeah.
6: This is the luxury purse argument to me. Like, I'd rather have a $2,000 Louis Vuitton bag that I use every single day for years, which cost per use is minimal, versus a $75 purse I use twice where cost per use is, you know, 30-some-odd dollars. It's the same thing with the Dyson. You keep burning through cheap hair appliances, they wreck your hair. So if you are someone who cares for your locks... Pricier hair tools are kind of a necessity.
5: And Tyler and I get to enjoy every morning when you come in here and you work on your hair. And sometimes use the curling device.
6: Yeah.
7: Mm-hmm.
5: There's a certain smell.
6: Mm-hmm. Well, I mean, it's 450 degrees. What do you think it's going to smell like?
5: Oh, the smell of burning hair. God.
7: It's so bad.
5: It's so bad.
6: Oh, you guys want videos? What do you want from
5: me? We are in this enclosed room.
6: Must be nice.
8: Yeah, but enclosed. Danielle, yes. It's better than a hard-boiled egg, right? You remember that from the old place?
6: Oh, God, please. Don't even get me started. A lot of smells.
5: I don't think this guy's the a-hole at all.
6: This wouldn't bother me. I would find it funny, but I could see where some people might be grossed out by this. I don't think it warrants buying her a new like $600 hair dryer.
5: It's not like he's putting the nose of the appliance directly on his nether regions.
6: Yeah, he's just giving a little
5: extinguishing
6: the brush fire.
5: A little swing back and forth.
6: A little leaf blower.
5: Probably not for a long time either.
6: No, a few seconds.
7: I gotta think about it a little more. but I think I know where I'm leaning on this one.
5: All right, you pondering that one. All right.

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1: We have a story of marital strife here.
2: Yeah.
1: Pete, self-professed bald guy.
2: Yeah.
1: You think full bald? He shaves it. He's got the dome going. The
2: Probably.
1: Whole thing.
2: Yeah.
1: That's got to be quite a decision for a guy. When do you decide, that's it, I'm just shaving it all off? You still got it on the sides, maybe a little tuft on the top.
2: It's tough because sometimes you hit that point. Like,
1: it has to be.
2: You see some people and you stand with the right light behind them and you're like, oh.
1: You should probably.
2: Do you want?
1: Can I give my opinion? Maybe you should just.
2: You're a little thinning back there, just, you know.
1: Okay. But a lot of guys look so much better with a head shave.
2: Oh, absolutely, 100%.
3: Yeah, my buddy Rob did it years and years ago. He started having the Friar Tuck thing.
1: Yeah.
3: And he said, "There's no way I'm going to look like this."
2: Yeah.
3: So now he gets the Rambo knife out and shaves the whole head, and you know he goes with puts the cream on like. Every couple of days, he just goes slick all the way
1: and
3: down.
1: And years ago, it used to be when you'd see somebody who shaved the head, you don't even think about it anymore.
2: No.
1: Because so many guys have a shaved head.
3: It's just such a pain in the ass.
1: Has to be.
3: Yeah.
2: If you're in that mid-range.
3: We've done a lot of Vegas trips and stuff together, and, you know, we got a bunch of guys in a hotel room, and it's just like, you got to wait. Like,
2: hair everywhere.
3: Rob's in the bathroom. It's going to be 20 minutes.
1: Oh,
3: like,
1: it's everywhere.
3: And then if he nicks his head.
2: Hey, Rob, you still got the little toilet paper on your head.
1: It's we got like, a bleeder.
3: Those things, that bleeding on the head doesn't stop.
2: Yeah.
3: It's like you ever like, cut
2: you
3: like,
2: hit a little capillary
3: part of your finger.
1: Just travel with a sifted
3: forever.
1: Pencil.
2: Yes.
3: But you got to make the decision.
2: You got to commit to it.
1: You got
2: to
1: pull
2: commit.
1: The trigger on it.
3: Yeah, you got to pull the trigger.
1: No regrets. So Pete did that. So he doesn't need a hair dryer. His wife has a Dyson hair dryer, the Lamborghini of hair dryers.
2: Yeah.
1: He uses it to dry his southern exposure. He's one of those guys. And yes, there are guys like that. There's guys listening right now like, yeah, I do that.
2: Yeah, absolutely.
1: What's the big deal? I do
2: you
1: it
2: You don't
1: for-
2: want moist balls, guy. Nobody wants moist balls.
3: How will you have...
2: There's a clean one, Jack.
3: This is ridiculous. I'm sorry. I've been thinking about this during... I was thinking about it during Pearl Jam. This is like... Why are you? You don't need to dry your balls with a dryer.
2: Sure you do.
3: No, you don't.
2: Yeah, you
3: That's
2: don't want
3: ridiculous.
2: Damp balls.
3: No one's having damp balls. It doesn't take much to
2: Trust
3: just
2: me.
3: Get a towel and it's, get it done. And
1: I use
3: the
1: towel. I feel like I get the job done with the towel.
3: My whole life, I've never had a problem with this.
2: I feel like I've been close up with more balls than you have, and I will tell you that men
3: so.
2: Are not
3: Jeez.
2: Always great at that. Okay.
3: Well, what kind of guys are you hanging out with?
2: I'm just saying. Over the in the years of experience, in the 30 some odd years of experience I have.
1: So you're saying it can sometimes be like a butter ball that's defrosting?
2: It's a sticky situation. You need the paper towel. You gotta,
1: really?
2: Yeah.
1: Oh, my God.
3: Yeah. You need to stop hanging out with wet bald dudes.
1: That's like cheese. Oh,
2: nobody wants
1: geez.
2: That. But here's the thing. You don't know a wet bald dude until you get into that
3: and
2: zip
3: I never
2: code,
3: will,
2: you know what
3: thankfully,
2: I'm saying?
3: Yes.
2: You don't. You can't just look at a guy and be like, he's a wet bald dude. I mean, maybe, but...
1: I'm going to walk down the hall. I'm going to ask Billy.
2: Billy is someone who I could see doing this.
1: He's, oh, he's got
2: Billy
1: his own
2: takes
1: Dyson.
2: Very good care of himself.
3: No,
2: I could see that.
3: You're wrong. Billy has
2: really?
3: Somebody do it for him.
1: So Pete...
3: he just lifts his leg.
1: Uses his wife's
2: money.
1: Prized Dyson hairdryer to dry himself below deck.
2: Mm.
1: And there he was doing that, doing the Mr. Miyagi paint the fence.
2: Mm-hmm.
1: And she walked in. She was horrified. She was absolutely horrified. She had no idea he was doing that. She wants a brand new Dyson now because it may have touched a testicle.
2: And I mean, if you're doing the supersonic, that's $450 right there. Okay, you're doing the air wrap, that's $650.
1: So what do you think? Is he the a-hole for using her very expensive hair dryer to dry some other hair?
2: Well, there's a 508 texter that says the opposite. She's being dramatic and just looking for an excuse to get an upgraded model. I'm sure in all her years of being married, she's at some point visited the region which she's drying. At least now she knows it's clean and not stinky.
1: Hmm. Interesting.
2: 617 text, only an a-hole would use his wife's blow dryer for that. Use towels. I think we need a poll on who blow dries or who towel dries.
1: Good
2: grief.
1: I agree. I want to hear.
3: It is
1: because Tyler and I are towel guys.
3: Yeah.
2: Yeah.
1: I wouldn't think of doing that.
3: It also depends, like, you know, I mean, what kind of jungle you got going on down there?
2: Well, there's that, too.
3: Yeah. Maybe.
1: Well, all right, yeah, you should be manscaping
3: yeah,
1: also.
3: You got to be manscaping.
1: You got to tame that thing.
3: I think the only reason you should use a hair, any kind of blow dryer, is if you do have some sort of weird jungle going on, which that's your first problem.
1: Yeah.
2: What,
3: fix that so you don't have to use a hair dryer. and you can just use a towel like a normal dude. So trim it up, cut the lawn,
1: okay,
3: and then dry it with a towel. You're fine. It's end of story. We don't even need to waste time with this. Next segment. Let's go.
1: All right.
4: She's overreacting a little bit, but dude's an a-hole. I mean, either cut back that jungle or use a towel like a regular person. What a weirdo.
1: Yeah. I don't think it's a weirdo thing. I've seen guys do it at the gym. I just don't understand it, especially doing it in a public place. Like you said,
2: well, when you're doing
1: one
2: it
1: leg is
2: hand.
1: Going up on the bench.
2: Yeah, the hand dryer. Like, that's, you know.
1: I had a conversation with a media executive once while he was doing that. It was all, I had no idea what he was saying. I was staring at his eyes, but the whole time I'm screaming in my mind. Nice. He's talking to me while he is drying himself down below.
3: You should have said, hey, bad time to ask for a raise?
1: Yeah.
2: Listen, I encourage you guys to try it. It'll change your life.
3: But if that's happening in the gym,
1: yeah,
3: and guy's got his leg up,
1: yeah,
3: I mean, and this Dyson thing sounds like it's a pretty hardcore hair dryer. I don't know anything about it, but what if you blow a pube off, it hits the guy next to you? That's a problem.
1: God, yeah.
2: If your pubes are shooting themselves out of the follicles on their own with just a gust of air, you have other bigger problems to worry about, my friend.
3: Just saying, it's possible.
1: Plus, when you're doing this at home, I'm trying to picture the apparatus and how you do this. Is there one hand holding things up so that the under the hood is getting dry?
2: Yes, unless you have really good quad strength, and then you can kind of make a little triangle, and the bats will swing in the belfry, and you just go around it.
1: All right.
5: Chestnuts roasting over an open fire.
3: Oh, it just sounds like the burn factor is too much.
2: You can adjust the heat setting, guy. 617 texter says, I think you need to be a little bit more specific. Is it a hair dryer that just blows air, or does it have a brush attachment so you can really dig in and style that stuff?
3: Who's styling it?
1: Styling.
3: What are we, John Travolta and Saturday Night Fever? Like, I mean, just leave it alone.
1: We have a recognizable voice on the line. Good morning, Donnie.
6: Good morning. How are you?
2: Good morning.
1: Yay. It's Coolman Donnie.
6: I'm talking to my meta glasses right now. I got these things. They're nuts. You got to get them.
3: Said they're nuts.
2: Yeah. Just what you needed, bud.
6: Yeah, Jack. Who has hairy nuts these days? Like, I shave them like every other day. So you got to take the skin to the chin, no slack in the sack. You get a Moxley razor, you hit it like that, and then you got to bend over and get in between the cheeks. You shouldn't have any hair down there. I have a little design right now. It's a shamrock.
2: How about the lightning bolt, Donnie?
1: Is that the next Coleman ad right
2: yes,
1: there?
2: Yes, that's it. That's it.
3: Donnie,
2: U-H-L-M-A-N.
6: No, I remember one time though. I got to tell you this. I remember one time I used Nair and I had no idea what it did, and I was getting in the tub. Up at the, I don't know if you remember this place, Danielle. It was called the Caves up in Middleton. You rent the place by the hour. It was way before I was married. And then I put Nair on it, and I got in the hot tub, and I never realized how much pain I was in it until the boys hit the water after you put Nair on them. Oh, boy.
1: Boy, that was a lot of information.
2: So much information. I mean, that's
1: really
2: what you get when you talk to Donnie.
1: Sharing that. That's awesome.
3: We got to go back for a second. Donnie, you're using a Mach 3 down there?
6: What was that?
3: You're using a Mach 3 downstairs?
6: Yeah, but if you do it every other day and you maintain it, it's not that bad, you know?
3: Dude.
6: And then you got to make sure, so when you get in between the legs, you know, where the leg meets the...
2: the fold?
1: Where the rubber meets the road.
2: Yeah, you know, like get some steak tips. You guys want
6: I don't know, the in-between area, between the balloon knot...
7: Hold on, slow down. I'm writing all this down.
2: We're dancing a little close to FCC fines over here, but
3: I mean, I use the Mach 3 on my neck, and get that. I'm not using it on my.
1: We got to move on. I know you have a lot of curiosity about this. We're getting a lot of information coming at us fast here.
3: Down there, that's crazy.
1: Donnie's spending a lot of time down there in the Southern Exposure.
2: Hey, you know,
1: a lot of time.
3: And by the way, this is a part. I don't know, Danielle. You can't see the phone bank right now, but we have a little caller ID situation going on here. Donnie, when he calls, his name on the phone says, I love sausage. I'm not joking around. That's exactly what it says.
2: That might be the name of his LLC. Might be a business phone.
3: Is that what it is?
2: Could be, yeah, because he does like food trucks.
7: I think that's his food truck.
2: Yeah, it's his
3: Donnie's
2: food truck.
3: Donnie's an interesting cat. Boston's classic rock.

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24: Don't forget to make us your number one preset.
25: All right, I got a lot of feedback coming in about this situation here, which I never thought about until now. And I had no idea so many guys do this. Mm-hmm. We have Pete, who has no hair up above, but down below, when he takes a shower, he likes to dry himself off with his wife's very beautiful, very expensive Dyson hair dryer. She walked in while he was doing that.
26: It's a Dyson.
25: Shoot. Is that the actual sound?
26: Yes.
25: Listen, that's beautiful. I can see why it costs so much money.
26: Mm-hmm.
25: That's a nice flow.
26: Yeah.
25: Yeah.
26: It's responsive to how hot your hair is, so it adjusts the flow and heat and patterns and things.
25: So he was flowing down below, and she walked in, and she said, "Oh, my God, what are you doing?" And I'm just drying myself off.
26: Taint my dryer, is it?
25: Exactly. So she wants a brand new one now because
26: it was
25: just even hovering near that area.
26: Had a better chance of seeing God.
25: She was horrified by it. So we want to know, or he wants to know, am I the a-hole for doing this? Do I really have to buy her a brand new one? We got a ton of texts coming in here.
26: 508 texter, as usual, Tyler is incapable of understanding what men or women have to deal with. Nothing gets you drier than a good stiff breeze.
27: It's not necessary. I'm not saying it doesn't work. I'm just saying it's not necessary.
25: Mm.
27: Like, as soon as I shut that water off in the shower, I just want to dry off quick and get the hell out of there.
25: Do you do the towel where you grab one end on the front and one end on the back and you're, like, flossing?
27: At the end,
25: floss?
27: Yeah. That's the last thing I usually
25: you
27: do.
25: You do?
27: Yeah, yeah, yeah.
25: Are you getting the visual on that, Daniel?
27: Usually, like, usually one, like, the right leg goes up on the shower wall,
25: mm-hmm.
27: and then we really get in there.
25: Yeah.
27: And then the left leg goes up, and then we get in there again.
25: Do you go one side and then the other side?
27: Yeah. Oh, yeah, yeah.
26: And you making a C-curve, like, when you floss?
27: Well, no, it goes right side first.
25: Right.
27: You get the whole inside, the inner thigh, the ass
26: cheek.
27: Right
26: side, dry.
27: And then the whole, like, thigh, and then you go to the left side, you do the same thing.
25: All right.
27: And then, of course, in the middle, you got to...
25: Is there any kind of a powder application or anything like that?
27: I don't go powder. I don't do powder.
26: Meanwhile, poor Remy's just sitting there in the corner of the bathroom like, can we go for a walk, please?
25: Taking it all in from a looking up from below.
27: No girl has watched me dry my balls more than my dog.
26: There it is, Jack Promo.
28: no sound drop. I needed the silence after
26: That's
28: that.
26: It.
28: Thank you.
27: There you go.
25: Let's get some talkbacks going.
29: I guess it would depend on how cold it is outside the shower that you'd want to use a blow dryer to dry off the nether regions. Yeah. I've done it.
25: Mm-hmm. So like a winter thing?
27: If you're
25: cold?
27: I wouldn't mind it just for the warmth, but...
25: Mm.
26: Oh, look,
27: but it's not necessary.
26: Changing.
27: It's not necessary.
25: It seems like extra work.
27: I also wouldn't mind an electric blanket for the warmth, but I'm not doing that either.
26: Oh, well, look who's not freezing her ass off in the studio, and look who is today.
27: Well, I'm not either because I turned the heat off.
26: Yeah.
30: Not only would I not buy her a new one, but I'd use it every day for that purpose.
25: Take photos.
26: 508 text.
25: To her.
26: 508 text. Does she use the Dyson on her bunny? Then it's fair game.
25: Hmm. How does he know?
26: I don't know.
25: Do they have a closed door bathroom policy?
26: I guess so.
27: Do you and Kelly have a?
25: It's always opening unless it's involved with the deuce.
26: Yeah, that's it.
27: That's the only time you close the door.
25: Yeah.
27: Okay. Makes sense.
26: If you, my friend, are thinking of instituting an open door pee policy, allow me to disabuse you of that notion right now.
27: Where's that from?
26: Seinfeld.
27: Okay.
26: God.
31: Okay, dude, you do realize that your wife is now going to tell all her friends. All her friends are going to tell their husbands. Their husbands are going to razz the living crap out of you for the next 5 years.
32: Oh, yeah.
31: So no, you're not an a-hole. You're just an idiot. Have a good day.
25: Wow. Very strong opinion about that.
26: Yeah. I think you guys are missing out. I know there's going to be at least three dudes listening right now who are going to go home later today and be like, let me just try it. And they're going to be like, wow, life changed. You know,
25: it's true. There's a curiosity factor now. After hearing this, they're going to see the dryer sitting there on the sink. Like, all right, I'll give it a shot.
26: Yeah.
1: Do you want me to do this and report back tomorrow?
25: Please don't do it while you're taking a shower. Okay. That would be very unsafe.
1: Yes, Dad.
26: 617 texter, he's definitely the a-hole. Use a towel like every other man, plus your boys should be trimmed. This isn't 1970. You shouldn't have a whoosh.
27: Yes, I agree.
25: It's true. Yeah. The less forest, quicker things dry.
27: Yeah, that's the thing. It's like, I don't have to worry. Like, I don't have a jungle down there. I don't need a blow dryer for that. Yeah,
26: it's like reaching into a Pringles can and finding something unsuspecting. You're like, oh, that's my tangled? What is that? Is
25: it my fingernail?
26: Is that your...
2: Look, I'm not one to use a hairdryer down there, but if nothing's being touched, much less infected, she just doesn't like the idea. She's the a-hole.
25: 413 text just came in here. Brings up a very good point.
26: Yes. What about all those hotel hairdryers? Think about where those have been.
25: Oh.
26: That's why I invest in a small travel dryer.
25: You never use the hotel dryer?
26: No, but again, because they're usually not... Depending on the hotel you stay at, they're not the best hair dryer, and I don't want to burn my hair. I've been very lucky. I have great hair.
25: Oh, but I never thought that could be buried somewhere.
26: Right up.
25: And then you turn it on, and things are shooting all over you.
26: Detritus.
25: Detritus.
26: What is this? Something in my eye.
25: It's detritus. That's what it is.
26: Oh, I wish I could read the 603 text verbatim, but FCC regulations will not allow me to do so.
25: Can't. Wow. Interesting a-hole situation today. We learned a lot.
26: Sure was. It's dry.
25: Yeah.
27: Unnecessary. Unnecessary.
26: You say, give it a try, bud.
27: Use a towel like a man, for God's sakes.
3: Like a man.
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3: 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What's going down?
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4: So there was a big scene outside the Fairmont Copley Plaza yesterday. Boston police had blocked off part of Copley Square after a person reportedly barricaded themselves inside a room. There was a large banner hung outside one of the windows that had some conspiracy-related messages on the banner. It was actually looked like a bedsheet that had been painted on.
5: You said this before, and I didn't ask you what any of it said, so I assume you can't say it, but...
4: I can't. It's very niche. It seems like...
5: Is it political, or is it...
4: From what I have, I don't want to make any accusations or report false information, but from the information I have dug up, it seems as though the individual who had the banner perhaps has some sort of fascination or a misapprehension that a musician, a local musician, is out to get them. It's a very deep...
5: What?
4: Yeah, there's a lot going on.

0: Boylston Street T station. Officers responded just after 5:17 a.m. to Boylston and Tremont Streets and found the victim with trauma to his body. Trauma was significant enough that they called in homicide investigators. Mm. So that's a problem. Man was taken to the hospital, but they have not released any additional details about what may have happened to this individual. A bomb squad and hazmat crews were called to a home in Lexington after dangerous materials were discovered inside following the homeowner's death. Officials say the man was a chemist, and investigators found explosive chemicals along with a radioactive substance and other hazardous materials. Nearby residents were warned to stay away while crews secured the property. Authorities have not said whether the materials posed any immediate threat to the neighborhood. Employees at a Catholic Charities office in Brockton were shaken yesterday when a bullet pierced an exterior wall and entered an occupied workspace in the afternoon. Nobody was injured, thankfully. Police responded to the area, and they're working to determine where the shot came from, but they don't think this was any kind of targeted incident against any of the employees there. They think it may have just been incidental. Two men killed in a fire that heavily damaged an apartment building on Orange Street in Nashua yesterday, and investigators are now looking into whether that fire may have been intentionally set. A possible suicide by fire situation is a theory that I've seen floated.
1: What a weird way to kill yourself.
0: Yeah, it's very...
1: You really dislike yourself.
0: It's a lot. It's a lot. Several residents displaced as crews worked to extinguish the flames and search that building. Authorities have not released the victims' names or announced any charges as of yet.
1: That's one of my biggest fears. Death by fire.
0: Same. Yeah, I'm massively...
1: Or death by choking, as we've talked about.
0: Well, yeah, that's why you have 15 life vests.
1: Yeah.
0: Yeah. But yeah, the fire thing is, especially me where I have a lot of animals, it's always, you know, we did the story, I think right after the show first launched, when I had said I keep pillowcases in a lot of different rooms and closets because...
1: You did, I remember this.
0: Yeah, and we posted a video about that and it went pretty viral.
1: Yeah.
0: Because even firefighters will tell you, you know, people love to say like, oh, well, just keep a cat carrier a bit. Well, that doesn't work when you have multiple cats and two dogs. Mm-hmm. So if you're ever in a pinch and you need to get out of if you have a fire and your cat's hard to contain, put them in a pillowcase and knot it, and at least it will keep them safe. They'll be fine to breathe in there for a few minutes so you can get them outside and get them to safety, but nice little trick to have on hand if you ever, God forbid, get caught in a fire. Now, good news for Quincy Fire Department. They've unveiled 810 sets of new firefighter gear. Their previous gear was tested and found to have dangerously high levels of PFAS, which are chemicals, per and polyfluoroalkyl substances, which are, they're called forever chemicals. It's the same stuff they use in Teflon, a lot of water and fireproof things. They're very bad. A lot of studies have shown that these are very, very bad for your health. And of course, massive issue for firefighters with the health issues that they already deal with. Now, Massachusetts as a whole is going to ban fire equipment containing intentionally added PFAS beginning in January 2027. So I'm sure that, you know, they'll do that ban. I don't know what that looks like for a cost of the equipment and if, you know, departments will have to factor that into their budgets for obtaining new equipment in the future. But at least this is a big win for Quincy, for their fire department. I'm really happy for them because this is a big, big thing with firefighters. So I'm glad you guys got some new equipment. You can stay safe. Finally, two Reading police officers and a dispatcher helped deliver a baby girl Monday morning after her dad called to say the couple might not make it all the way to the hospital. The dispatchers told him to pull over. Officers found the couple in their car on Haverhill Street. Moments later, the baby girl arrived. Officers cleared her face. They made sure she began breathing and crying. Mom and baby were taken to Winchester Hospital, where they're both doing well. But mom's third baby, she was just over 41 weeks, I think. So that kid was not waiting for anything.
1: Got it.
0: Already stayed there a little bit late. It was like, you know what? I'm comfy. Actually, today's the day I'm coming. Let's go, Mom. 72 degrees in Boston right now. We'll see a high of 84 on the way. We've got a little bit of rain coming in, maybe mid-afternoon, but the next 3 days look great. Actually, right through. Sunday's going to be a little bit cloudy, but tomorrow, 79. Friday, 81. Saturday, 79 are your high temperatures. I'm Danielle. That's your download.
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4: Well, the Sox quest to tie the franchise record 15-game winning streak was put on hold last night thanks to your mother.
0: Oh.
4: Mother Nature.
0: I thought she was home.
4: Mother Nature said, right. Nope, not happening. We're going to wait a day. So we got a doubleheader today. First game at 1:35, Jake Bennett on the hill, nightcap 7:10. Supposedly Ranger Suarez will get the start. Here's the thing. They can tie it this afternoon and beat the record tonight. We got a day of baseball to watch here with the Sox. What do you say, Danielle?
0: I say, what do you hear? What do you say?
4: I say you're not even going to turn the TV on.
0: No, probably not.
4: You ready for this, though?
2: Yeah. Warriors!
4: If you can believe it or not, 3 weeks

0: From tomorrow is the first preseason game for our New England Patriots.
1: I believe, well, you know, Chuck has said for the last few weeks that the 4th of July means summer's over. So no, getting into preseason for football just makes sense.
0: Not over.
1: It makes sense.
0: A long way to go. Thursday, August 13th, we welcome the Colts to Gillette Stadium. And that means Pat's training camp has to start soon, right?
1: Okay, yes.
0: It starts this Saturday. Gates open at 9:15 in the morning. Practice starts around 10:15. And to kick things off once again this year, RKK and the family invite fans to support local shelters and rescue dogs in need. 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
1: Love it.
0: And the Danielle... 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
1: 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I specialize in caring for orphaned neonate mammals. So like kittens who have been abandoned, who don't have a mom, I take care of them, feed them around the clock. I bring them in here. 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
2: Oh, I hate them.
1: I know, I'm kidding. 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And it's always greatly appreciated. 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Or all the links are in my bio on Instagram, Danielle Dahmer.
0: I just realized I didn't do the birthday donation this year.
1: I did it last year. Yeah.
0: All right, I'll do that today.
1: Thanks, bud. Appreciate you.
0: Send me the link so I don't forget. All right, LeBron James. Everybody wants to know where he's going. Decision part two. Mm. I really don't care. I just care that he's not coming to the Celtics. I do not like LeBron James. But right now...
1: You do not like him, Sam, I am.
0: No, I don't. Apparently, it's narrowed down to four teams. Miami and Cleveland, who he's played for in the past, and Philly and Golden State. But right now, all signs are pointing towards a return to South Beach. Because the Miami Heat are just stupid. Here's the deal. They posted a link to a scheduled live stream titled LeBron James Introductory Press Conference with a date to its YouTube channel.
1: Do you think that was a mistake or do you think that was planted? Because I'm always suspect about knowing how some people
0: LeBron,
1: do marketing.
0: You never know with LeBron.
1: Because everybody's talking about it now.
0: Yes, it's
1: right?
0: Everybody's
1: so
0: talking about it. He loves the attention.
1: That seems very intentional to me.
0: He has spent the vast majority of his life in front of the camera. I wouldn't doubt it at all. The spokesperson told ESPN that the club's social media department was preparing for the possibility of James signing and mistakenly posted the link. The post was later deleted. Finally, the Naismith Basketball Hall of Fame will launch a new exhibit this weekend dedicated to Golden State Warriors star Steph Curry, representing the first time in the nearly 75-year history that an active player will be honored within the halls with a dedicated exhibit. It's titled Stephen Curry Beyond the Arc and will include Olympic and championship artifacts, game-worn gear, and archival footage of Curry's journey from an unheralded prospect to a decorated four-time NBA champion. It's open to the public in Springfield, starting on Friday. That's sports. I'm Tyler. Motley Crue has taken over our Ticket to Rock Summer for two straight weeks. Coming up next, your chance to see the band live with Extreme and Tesla opening up and a chance to meet Motley Crue before the show. We have a 5 and 5 challenge from producer Jack.
1: Yes.
0: Let's get on the horn, people. 877-617-100.7. Your chance to see the crew next after the Cops. 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
4: Okay,
9: All right, our guy Chuck Nolan on vacation, but he left us all the Motley Crue tickets on Tyler. That is Danielle
10: The Moops. It's Moops.
9: You know what? Running all these controls and trying to talk at the same time.
10: It's a lot, man.
9: It's like, remember when you were a kid trying to put the circle on your stomach and pat the top of your head? Which I could always do that.
10: Yeah.
9: But for some reason, I can't do
10: that. Board is a nightmare.
9: It is.
10: You people have no idea what Chuck deals with every day besides Tyler and myself.
9: I get it. All right, Motley Crue. Coming to the Xfinity Center August 1st, two of my all-time favorite bands opening up, Tesla and Extreme. And one grand prize winner will get to meet the crew backstage, either before or after the show. We get a 5-and-5 challenge from producer Jack. Let's go to Anna in Leominster. Anna, what's up?
11: Hi, I'm ready.
9: All right, you ready, girly?
11: I'm ready. I think so.
9: All right.
10: It's like you're getting ready to take Remy out for a walk.
9: Yeah, I know. Come here, sweet girl. You ready? Okay, so it's a 5-and-5 challenge. You're going to hear 5 songs in 5 seconds. You got to get 3 right, and I'm going to give you 1 hint, Anna. Everybody's going to get 1 hint to start.
10: Okay. Okay, wow.
9: There is a Motley Crue song in here.
10: Oh, let's go. Okay.
9: Yeah. All right, here we go. 5-and-5. That was fast. That was quick.
11: That was so quick.
9: Anna, you don't like it when it's quick, do you?
11: No.
9: All right, hang on.
11: I like it the last.
9: Yeah, there you go. All right. Let me give it to you one more time. How many times have I said that?
11: Okay. Shake that boyfriend to your Detroit, my
9: play. Go ahead.
11: Oh, God.
9: Take your time.
11: Okay. I feel like I heard Kickstart My Heart, and that's literally all I got. I'm not even sure. I didn't get it.
9: Sorry, Anna. I was rooting for Anna.
11: I know. Mm-hmm.
9: I really was.
11: You got a
9: bright, happy, cheery voice in the middle of the week where the weekend is nowhere in sight, and I felt like this would be Anna's day. But, all right, Anna, I'm sorry. You have to try again. Carter's got your chance to win 12-10, and then Kenny Young again at 4-10, and all the way through next Friday, okay?
11: All right, thank you.
9: All right, let's go. Let's see. Let's go up here. James, Quincy, Jimmy, what's cracking?
12: Hey. Yeah, I got Smashing Pumpkins, 1979.
9: Okay, not even going to let me play it, but go ahead.
10: Okay,
9: there's one.
10: Well.
12: Take It on the Run, REO Speedwagon.
9: Mm-hmm.
12: And Too Young to Fall in Love, Motley Crue.
9: Did he really?
10: No messing around whatsoever.
9: James, I'm impressed.
12: Thank you.
9: That was really good.
10: Mm-hmm.
9: Do you have a camera in here? Because I have all the songs written down in front of me. Are
10: I
9: you spying on us?
12: No.
9: All right, well, Jack went to the trouble to do all this, so I'm going to play it.
10: I'm
9: going to play it, and then I'm going to play the actual songs.
10: Hmm.
9: All right, here we go. Let's just hear it one more time.
12: All right, cool.
9: James is throwing me off here. Shake that boyfriend to your Detroit, my play. It's pretty good.
10: Yeah.
9: Can you guess the other two? I mean, you're on a roll.
12: I wasn't even, you asked me too quick.

0: little deep cut action for you there from Versus. That was Rearview Mirror. Congratulations, James. Good job, buddy.
1: Thank you. Thank you.
0: All right, man. You're going to go see Motley Crue with Tesla and Extreme opening up August 1st, Xfinity Center. And you're now qualified to meet Motley Crue backstage. Thanks for being a part of our Ticket to Rock Summer, buddy.
1: Thank you. Awesome. Thank you.
0: All right, hang on the line. Jack's going to get your info. Everybody else, your next chance to win later today, 12:10 with Carter Round and 4:10 with Kenny Young. And then, of course, again, 7:10 and 8:10 tomorrow morning. You see, Danielle, is what we call a Motley Crue takeover. They've taken over our Ticket to Rock Summer for two straight weeks.
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3: I like this story. Danielle brought this to our attention. She must have read it over the weekend down in the Hamptons when some scantily clad gentleman was peeling her a grape.
4: Yes.
3: It's about this guy who found money in a Wawa. Wawa is a convenience store.
4: Listen, that's an experience if you've never been to a Wawa.
3: Is it?
4: Yes, it is.
3: Is it like
4: it's
3: a Buc-ee's?
4: It's not quite like a Buc-ee's, but it's something.
5: I know people that go there to get the sandwiches.
4: The sandwiches, yeah.
5: I'm like, really? You go to Wawa?
3: I was in Florida. I used to go to Wawa. I didn't think it was that great. It's like a glorified 7-Eleven.
4: I feel like Jersey's better for a Wawa.
3: All right. So it's a convenience store with sandwiches and gas and everything you need.
4: I mean, they're hoagies.
3: I need some AAA batteries. Go to Wawa.
4: Go to the Wawa.
3: Okay.
4: Yeah.
3: So a construction worker went in there to use the bathroom because why wouldn't you?
4: Obviously.
3: Of course. Yes. $30,000 in cash sitting there in a fanny pack.
4: In a fanny pack.
3: Cash. Cash money. As he says, it was spilling out of the fanny pack. Cash all over the place. So naturally, he grabbed it, ran to the truck, and took off, right?
5: Mm-hmm. Wrong.
4: No. No, he didn't.
3: No, he did the right thing. He went. He spent a week tracking down the owner. There was no identification, nothing. Just cash in a fanny pack.
5: So he actually took the cash with him and tried to find the owner, but he didn't. Like, he didn't go to the front desk at Wawa. And go, hey, I found all this dough.
3: Huh? What?
4: Yeah, I trust them to try to find the rightful owner.
5: Can I speak to the manager, please? I have $30,000 in the bathroom.
3: He did find the owner, 24-year-old guy who said he sold his childhood Pokemon collection for $30,023 in cash so he could help pay for his younger sister's medical procedure. Come on!
5: Oh, there's a happy ending, too.
3: Come on!
4: But just let's look at the logistics of this. You don't want to leave the fanny pack with the $30,000 in cash in the car so it doesn't get stolen, and then you forget it in the bathroom at the Wawa.
3: Yeah.
4: Not great, Bob.
5: Yeah, where's your head at?
4: Maybe the ADHD.
3: He took the fanny pack off, so obviously he was doing some business in there.
4: Yeah.
3: Okay?
4: You don't want
3: just a quick visit.
4: You know, sometimes you adjust the fanny pack in the back, it's got that loose strap. You don't want that dangling down in the pond.
3: Touch on the water?
4: Yeah.
5: Yeah, no. If you're gonna
4: take that off.
5: If you're gonna back one out, you gotta take the fanny pack off.
4: Absolutely.
3: There it is. Back one out.
5: Yeah.
3: Do you think that's a true story? It was to help pay for his sister's medical
4: procedure. The guy was very
3: emotional,
4: so the relieved owner even offered to take the finder out to dinner, but he politely declined. I just did the right thing. I don't need to be put on a pedestal.
3: Look at that. That's a nice guy.
4: That's a nice guy.
3: What are the odds a nice guy like that is gonna find that kind of money? Which leads us to our check-in for today. How much would it take for you to turn in the money? At what point do you say, I'm going to keep, it's $5 bill on the sidewalk. I'm going to keep that. 10, 20, you're in the bathroom, $100 bill is sitting there. How much does it take to make you turn in the money? At what point do you keep it or do you turn it in? Do you have a limit? I think for me, I would feel uncomfortable if it was $100.
4: I know. I would, too.
5: Really?
3: I would. Because I know it means a lot to somebody.
4: And I don't know if to whom I would feel comfortable giving it, like a situation like this. Like, I don't know if I'm going to turn it over to the cashier at the Wawa,
3: right,
4: trusting that they're going to do
3: the right
4: thing.
3: Oh, yeah, I'll find the owner. Don't worry about
4: it. I don't know. I think about it from the other person's perspective. Like, yeah, it would be great to find money. But also, if, you know, there was a story recently about a guy who found a bunch of package money in the water or on the beach. And I'm like, I don't need the cartel coming for me if I find $1 million in cash that's coke money. And also, by the way,
3: thought about that.
4: Just to remind you, for those of you who live in the Commonwealth, about the place where we live, Massachusetts general law requires that anyone who finds an item worth more than $3 must report and turn it into the police within 2 days. The threshold is $3.
3: Really?
4: Yeah.
3: How many times have we heard the story of cash falling off the back of a Brinks truck on the highway?
4: And people are scrambling.
3: And people are just scooping up as much as they can and trying to get out of there as quickly as possible.
4: Yeah.
3: You can be fined up
4: to $100 if you fail to turn that money in. That is so Massachusetts in a nutshell.
5: You get in trouble for finding something.
4: Yeah.
3: God. I don't know. Tyler, you have a limit?
5: It's not so much about the amount of money. It's about not wanting to get caught. Mm-hmm. We've talked about this with other stories over the last year we've been doing this. There's cameras everywhere.
3: Yeah.
5: I mean, I've been watching Homicide on Netflix, Homicide New Orleans, and every murder they solve is with cameras. Like, there's just cameras everywhere. You can't go anywhere without a camera. So, like, if I find 30 grand in a fanny pack in a bathroom, I know there's no way I'm coming out without someone seeing me with it.
4: Exactly.
5: So it's like, why? I mean, if it was a $100 bill on the floor, I would keep that. Because no one's going to be able to know that I took it.
4: But if it's bound money...
3: So wait a second.
5: We're talking stacks of money. Like, I know I'm going to get nailed.
3: So your motive for turning it in is that you could get caught.
5: Exactly, yeah.
3: It's 100%. Not like I'm doing the right thing. It's that I might get caught.
1: There were no cameras.
5: The concern is more... Yeah, the bigger concern is getting caught.
3: All right,
5: look, I mean, the story you just told about the Wawa, the guy who dropped the Pokemon collection, it was his life savings, blah, blah, blah, helping his sister with the medical bills. How many stories are actually like that? It's going to usually be some moron who just left the money behind.
3: All right, how about...
5: So that all worked
3: you're
5: out.
3: You're out enjoying a fine cigar with Remy in the park in Charlestown. You look down, there's a fanny pack with $30,000 falling out.
5: There's cameras
3: everywhere.
5: There's
3: nobody around.
5: There's cameras everywhere.
4: Everywhere.
5: There's cameras everywhere.
4: Everywhere.
1: Everywhere.
5: There's no way. I'll turn it in. It's not, what am I going to do, go to jail over money I found? I'm not doing that.
3: Yes.
4: Oh, man, that would make for a great show the next day, though.
5: It would.
4: I wanted to take one for the team.
5: You'd have to make this is a collect call from Tyler.
4: If you no longer wish to hear from this inmate, please press 2. Beep, beep, beep, beep.
5: I just wouldn't want to get nailed. It's not worth it.
3: All right, our question, how much does it take to make you turn in the money? What is the cutoff point where you're keeping it or you're turning it in? Or are you taking it all?
5: So again, my official answer is whatever I can walk away with not being seen with. If it can fit in my pockets, then they'll have no proof.
4: Mm-hmm.
5: But if it's a fanny pack with 30K with three large stacks in it, no.
3: Three stacks
5: of high society? No way.
3: You're in your 28th hour at the casino playing blackjack, and you look down, and there's a stack of bills with a band around it.
5: $5,000. Yes. Even more cameras. What are you, crazy?
2: You either have the money and the hammer, or you can walk out of here. You can't have both.
5: No way. I immediately go to the cage and go, look at me being a good boy.
1: You're just a really lazy criminal, as it turns out.
5: Oh, I'd be the worst.
1: You would be
5: criminal.
1: A criminal if there were no cameras around. You'd be doing all kinds of rip-offs.
5: Well, I might try.
1: You're just too scared of getting called in the spotlight.
3: Yeah. Wait a second here. We got John in Needham who found money.
5: Ooh.
3: John, how much did you find?
6: $1,700.
4: Whoa. Ooh.
3: And what was the situation? Where was it?
6: It was at a Home Depot. I was walking around. At the time, I had no money. Like, I was broke, and I was imagining, like, if I had a house, I would buy this and that and the other thing from my house. And I looked down on the ground, and there's this, like a money drop bag, like you close out a register with.
3: Yeah.
6: And I'm like, first thing I thought of is like, oh, a contractor or something must have dropped this and probably looking for his money.
4: Mm-hmm.
6: And then I'm thinking, like, when I opened it up, it was just all hundreds, right?
3: Oh.
6: So I'm kind of like, thought I was on an episode of Punk'd or something. I'm like, this is like, there's no way this is real. And everyone's looking at me like in slow motion, sort of like it was like in a movie. And so I go up and I tell the manager, and he goes, I found a large sum of money on the ground. And he goes, oh, you've come to the right place.
5: Yeah.
6: And I'm like, no, you don't understand. Ooh. I found a large sum of money. And he's like, you've definitely come to the right place. And I'm like,
4: no, listen to me.
6: So I didn't like the vibe, so I called the Waltham Police Department, and an officer came down, and he was like, 25 years of working on this job, no one's ever responded to a call like this. And he goes, I'll post some signs up in the store, and he goes, I'll be honest with you, 2 weeks go by, and no one claims this. He goes, it's yours, but you got to wait a year. You know, so
5: a year.
6: That's what he did. And 1 year is their protocol. They hold on to it for 1 year.
4: Hmm.
6: And a year went by, and they cut me a check for $1,700.
3: Wow. And you did the right thing. Yes.
5: Got it.
4: Very nice.
3: That's karma right there.
6: My father had the best. He had the best advice. He goes, if I were you, I would have, like, said, here's my card. If anyone calls, I would have, like, had them describe the amount and, like, the color of the envelope it was in. And I'm like, yeah, I would have never thought of something like that.
3: Wow, but he did the right.
6: Yeah, no, it was,
3: did the right thing, and
6: yeah,
3: you get the payoff.
6: It was, right?
3: Yeah, that's awesome. Well, there you go.
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0: Coming up this afternoon with Kenny Young.
3: All right, take notes. I have three quick points of interest for you. 4 o'clock in my basement tapes. A lost classic from the Don Henley catalog. 4:10, your next shot at Motley Crue tickets, plus a chance to qualify for the backstage meet and greet. And on the subject of live music, Live at 5 looks back on the one-year anniversary of the Ozman's passing.
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0: Danielle found the story of this guy who found $30,000 in cash inside a Florida Wawa men's room. Falling out of a fanny pack, full of cash, no ID, nothing. He didn't go to the kid at the desk there, like, hey, I found all this money.
1: What do you mean?
2: I'll take it, dude.
1: Yeah, don't worry about it. I'll take care of that.
2: You sure, buddy? Yeah.
0: Guy spent a week tracking down the owner. Turned out to be this 24-year-old guy who sold his Pokemon collection to get money to pay his sister's medical procedure.
3: Mm-hmm.
0: What kind of a story is that? My God.
3: I mean, really. It's craziness.
0: The Good Samaritan refused any kind of a payback, not even dinner, nothing. No, this is your money. You deserve it.
2: It's rare. You don't see that much anymore.
0: So we're thinking, what kind of people are we?
2: Okay.
0: You find money. You keeping it? You're giving it back. And is there a cutoff? How much money does it take before you turn it in? We got Rich in Hudson. Rich says he got himself some cash. What's the story behind this, Rich?
4: Well, it was my neighbor, and he's a contractor. And the funny thing is, what's up, Danielle?
3: Hi.
4: no, but he opened up his mail. He had this big envelope in the mail, and it was 20 grand cash.
3: Oh.
4: So he lays it out. He lays it out on his kitchen table, and it was a lady that he had done work for previous, like a couple months. And she just had a little note inside, and it said, "Please stop coming to my house and rearranging my furniture." So it was just a really odd. He called the Hudson police, and he's like, "You got to come check this out." He did the right thing because it's like that's the kind of money you get shot over. You know, like that's a lot of dough.
0: That's a lot
4: like
0: of
4: 20
0: dough.
4: Grand. Cash. And he goes, Richard, sure. I laid it out on my kitchen table. But anyways, the cops come over and they were like, we're going to take the dough. And then the return address was on the envelope. So they called the husband and the husband was so thankful. He's like, yeah, my wife's going through some, you know, mental issues, but 20 grand cash. I mean, he could have, it was, you know what I mean? It's in the mail. Like the postman took it. I don't know.
0: Yeah.
4: You know, but he did the right thing.
0: He did the right thing. I like that. I like bananas. These stories doing the right thing.
5: You're going to give me my money? Where's my?
0: Jeez. David in the car. Good morning, David.
6: Hey, guys. What's going on?
3: Good morning.
6: Good morning to you all. This is a great show.
0: Thank you.
6: This is a long time ago. This is like 1989, maybe 1990. I'm in college up in Hooksett, New Hampshire. Me and the guys I live with, we pool all our money. We go to get beer at Shaw's. We go to... You know, when you're in college, you buy your beer.
3: Mm-hmm.
6: So we're driving to Shaw's. We go to Shaw's. We're walking. We're getting our car filled up with a bunch of beer, a bunch of cases. And sure enough, I look down on the ground. I see a little envelope. It's like $200, $200 to $300. I can't remember how much. And all my roommates are high-fiving each other. Think about all the beer we can buy. Oh, we're set. Because this is 1989 when... You know, it was cheap. So they're high five, and I'm like, guys, I can't keep this. They're like, what are you talking about? I'm like, guys, this is somebody's, you know, this is their food money. My God. So I go up to the guy in charge of the place, the manager, the lost and found. I say, hey, I just found this envelope. They make an announcement over the loudspeaker. And sure enough, it could have been out of a TV show. This young parent comes up, this really young mom. She's holding her two kids' hands.
0: Two kids.
6: She described two small kids. They're probably like 3 and 5 years old.
0: Shoeless.
6: Holding their hands. It was their their food money for 2 weeks.
0: Wow.
3: And
0: that's nice.
6: She gave me a big hug. Thank you so much. She tried to give me like 10 or 20 bucks. I'm like, no, that's okay.
3: That's nice.
6: And,
0: you did the right thing, David. You did the right thing. Well, even as a college kid, even as a drunken college kid, you did the right thing.
6: That, you just hit the nail on the head. These guys were screaming at me to keep the money.
0: Dude.
6: I'm like, guys, no, this is somebody's food money. Are you crazy? So that's my story. I know it's not a lot of money, but back in 1989, it was $200.
0: Sure. That's a lot when you're going to college. Finding cash like that.
3: Absolutely.
0: When you're buying the cheapest beer you can possibly get from Shaw's.
3: Oh.
2: Way to go, Dave.
0: Nicely done.
7: I like that.
0: Nicely done.
2: How many good Samaritans do we have in the audience?
0: How many do we have?
2: We'll find out.
0: All right.
3: The limit does not exist.
0: Let me grab one of the talk bags here.
7: I think 100 is the shutoff. If you find a C note on the sidewalk, there's nobody around, it's been sitting there, it's lost. Find his keepers for me. Anything over 100, I'm going to make a solid effort to get him the money back.
0: You know, when I was living down in Florida, down in Miami, I was always wondering if I would ever find like a bale of cash washing up on the beach.
2: It's the cartel money. Yeah. That's where you were in the right spot for it.
0: And I would think I would keep that. But I would go through each bill looking for the electronic device that's going to find me.
2: Looking for the dye pack?
0: Yeah.
3: Well, you got to make sure you don't snort that up with the coke.
0: Exactly. Yeah. I never found that.
2: No, you never did.
0: No. I would have kept that.
3: Not in that one.
0: Because it's ill-gotten gain.
2: Yeah, one guy texted before, I can't find it, but he was like, there's no cameras in the bathroom. So it's like, yeah, if you find money in the bathroom, maybe that is the place. But they're going to timestamp everything. They're going to know when you walked out.
0: Oh, right. Listen to you going all CSI.
3: He's not wrong, though. He's not wrong, dude.
2: Believe me, I watch way too many of these documentaries. It's so...
3: Documentaries.
2: It's so... the cops catch people so easily based on camera footage. It's all the CCTV stuff.
0: Yeah, because it's so believable. They have like a wall of TVs.
3: Yes.
0: Hey, zoom in on that license plate from space, and it's perfectly clear.
3: Mm-hmm.
0: They can still do that.
2: I'm telling you, watch any of these. Watch them all. These guys always get caught. You can't get away with
0: it. I don't
2: like
0: the fact that you would not do this because you would get caught. You said nothing about doing the right thing. It's all about getting caught.
2: Yeah.
8: Tyler, if I needed you to do something, if I had needed you to go down to a restaurant in the North End and I put something behind the toilet in the men's room that you had to go find, you'd be telling me you wouldn't do that because there's cameras all of a sudden?
2: Well, there's no cameras in the bathroom. I just said that. So there you go.
8: These timestamps all of a sudden he's worried about.
2: To watch a documentary. It'll help you out.
0: Oh, the documentary.
3: Enough.
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2: We have the story this morning of this guy who got his rightful place in heaven reserved for him because he found over $30,000 in a Wawa bathroom down in Florida. Cash, money, no ID, nothing. He spent a week tracking down the owner to give it back to him. This guy that sold his card collection so his sister can get a medical procedure.
3: Allegedly.
2: Come on.
4: I mean, there's good in the world out
2: there. Come on.
3: There is.
2: It's a wonderful life.
3: Sure is.
2: It's the whole thing.
3: Sure is. 631 texter says, I found a wallet at the Big E. Had $80 in cash, credit cards, ID, pay stubs, etc. Went to the Lost and Found to see if they could page the person, but they told me I had to turn it in and they would hold it. I offered to give them my contact info and I'd return it to the person, but they took the wallet from me. The next week, I won $80 at the casino. Karma, baby.
2: Look at that.
3: You're even,
2: Steven. You do the right thing.
3: You're even, Steven.
2: It happens all the time.
4: There you go.
2: We have some people on the line here who found money. We got Tom in Tewksbury. Tom, what's the story?
5: Well, my parents passed away. My mother was the last one. God bless her. I was the baby. There was five of us. She was a little Italian. So we went to her house to clean it out, the five of us. One brother was in the bedroom, another daughter, and my sister-in-law. We were just going through the whole house, and one brother finds a sock with $10,000 cash.
2: $10,000 in a sock.
4: Wow.
2: Was it some sort of support
5: hose? My mother
2: always
5: said, I have money in my sock. and my brother would say, put it in the bank, and we just blew it off, you know. And then so we're all going through the room. Now my same brother finds a money envelope with another $10,000 cash.
2: My God.
5: Now, he could have pocketed this anytime he wanted, and we would have never known. But he let us know. We put it all on the table, and we all went home with cash.
2: Pulled it together.
3: Cashish.
2: Mom's money.
3: Yep.
2: Look at that.
5: A little Italian woman putting money away.
2: I would have cut into that mattress to see what's in there.
5: Five kids.
2: Come on.
4: I'll tell you what, when my mom goes, I'm going to find her extra bills I didn't know were there. That's all I'm going to find. There's not going to be
6: 10 grand. Get yourself a girl so you could settle down.
4: It's not going to be 10 grand in a sock. I'll tell you that right now.
2: 10 grand in a sock. Gary from Woonsocket. Gary, what's your story? Your cash money story.
7: How we doing?
2: All right.
7: All right. So I was about 12 years old. I went with my best friend. His parents took us to Rocky Point in Warwick, Rhode Island. And so they let us, you know, let us go on our own at 12 years old. And we find $115 in cash on the ground. So we turned it in.
2: Wow. 12-year-old kid.
7: The people said, well, if somebody comes and claims it, you know, it'll be theirs. If not, we'll send it to you. About 2 weeks later, we got a check in the mail for $115.
2: Look at that.
4: I can't believe they actually sent it, though.
2: They followed through.
4: Hard to believe.
2: That is hard.
7: We got good marks from my buddy's parents.
2: That's great.
4: What'd you do with the money?
7: I was 12 years old. Probably baseball cards.
4: All right. I was wondering if you took your first trip to the Foxy.
2: I thought he was going to say something nasty there. Patricia from Worcester. Good morning, Patricia.
8: How are you?
2: Good. How you doing?
8: I'm good. It was about 1987. We were camping at Nickerson State Park, Brewster, down Cape Cod. So we used to go to Super Stop and Shop. I got out of the car. I stepped on a wad of cash and a money clip. So I picked it up. My father's looking at me. It was hundred after hundred after hundred. It was about $2,000, $2,500. But again, it was about 1987. That was a lot of money back then. There was a receipt with the guy's name, you know, some credit card receipt. So we left our name and where we were staying at Nickerson State Park. And the guy came and, you know, got the money, but he gave me $100. But again, 1987, 13 years old, that was a lot of money back then.
3: Sure.
2: That's a lot of money for a kid. My God, finding a money clip.
4: Such a cool hundreds. Feeling, finding that kind of money, though.
2: Look at that little pinky ring right next to it, too.
4: Exactly. You boys from down Providence?
2: Let me grab a talk back here.
9: So, with this being said, does that mean when the state finds extra money in their budget from scams, frauds, and other things politicians do, do they report it? Not. So, if I find a bag over $100 from anything on the highway side of the road, even my neighbor, I'm keeping it and spending it on me.
2: Even his neighbor. Boy.
10: That logic really actually lined up for me.
3: It
10: really just went right to me. I love it.
2: We went way out there and then came back again.
3: And drifted back in with the current.
4: Again, buddy doesn't care about the cameras, huh? Doesn't care about getting caught.
2: Doesn't care about it. It's his.
4: It's
2: that finder's keeper's mentality.
4: Is it worth getting pinched over $1,000?
2: No.
3: Some people think it is.
2: I would feel guilty about it, though, because it's somebody
3: else's money
2: that they're carrying around that kind of cash
4: for some
2: reason.
4: Who cares about the guilt? You're going to go to jail.
2: Oh.
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2: There's a company called Andon Labs.
3: Okay.
2: And they're doing experiments in which AI is used to run businesses without human intervention. So as an experiment, they started 4 radio stations using AI.
3: Okay.
2: And it went interesting. They used different forms of AI. They used Claude, ChatGPT, some others, Google's Gemini.
3: Sonnet 4.6.
2: Mm-hmm. So the Gemini AI switched from... classic rock host to it got a little darker, but this is one of the introductions for the song. This is, you put a lot of time into what you're going to say on the radio,
3: and
2: this
3: it's a craft.
2: It's a craft. It's an art form.
3: It's,
2: yes,
3: something that you excel at.
2: Yes, like Billy down the hall, who's number 53 of the most influential people in the city of Boston.
3: Billy Costa, our coworker and friend.
2: Yes.
3: When are we going? Are we going on invited on the yacht this summer?
2: I don't know about that.
3: All right, we got to work on that. Anyway, continue.
2: Right. Here is an AI song introduction.
4: We're starting this beautiful morning with a classic that needs no introduction.
2: Sounds like Pelosi on Sunday night.
3: No, it's not.
5: Pretty much.
3: Job.
6: A classic that needs no introduction, then here I am not introducing it.
2: So it went from that to eventually evolving into like cheerfully detailing tragic events like the Ebola cyclone, which killed 500,000 people, and paired it with a themed song.
4: November 12th, 1970, the Ebola cyclone. They estimate 500,000 people died. It's going down. I'm yelling timber. Pitbull and Kesha.
5: Oh, God.
3: Honestly, like, that could be somebody in Market 153 who's just getting their chops. I mean, that sounds like somebody's demo.
2: My God. 500,000 people died.
3: They died. Coming up next, Kesha and Pitbull.
2: God.
3: You know, she brushes her teeth with a bottle of Jack.
5: So bad.
3: It's awful.
2: I guess it got worse from there. It really took a dark tone. And,
7: See, when you come out of those up-tempo goddamn numbers, man, it's impossible to make those transitions.
2: Casey knows.
3: Dead dog dedication.
2: Casey knows.
3: Triple D.
2: He lived it. So I don't think that's really going to take off anytime soon.
3: Not yet.
5: There's companies out there doing it, though. They're trying.
2: Maybe in some really small towns in the middle of America. Yeah, just to save money. 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
5: I don't know. Not our company. We're guaranteed human.
2: We're guaranteed human, for God's sakes.
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0: It's like a circus. 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
2: Daniel, what time did you get to the Esplanade on Saturday so you can get out there, jog out, and get a blanket down in front of the Hat Shell for the big Pops extravaganza on the 4th of July? What time do you want to get there for that?
3: 4 a.m.? I mean, I feel like...
2: I feel like that might be late.
3: It probably is, right? I mean, people are out there the night before.
2: Yeah.
3: And then you get the dun dun dun dun dun dun dun, and they're all running out.
2: You got to run. You got to sprint for it. If we, the three of us do that, who's going to run out there? I got the bad knee from the marathons that I may have mentioned that I run.
3: You have the longest stride of the three of us.
2: But Tyler runs with anger.
4: Well, I have a huge case of out of shapeness.
3: No, you're in good shape now.
4: Well, I mean, yeah, but I'm not like...
3: You don't have the cardio endurance.
4: Yeah, I don't have the endurance.
3: You get winded.
4: Shape, yes. Endurance, no.
3: Yeah.
2: I get the feeling it's the same people every year
3: it
2: who
3: is.
2: Do that. It's become a tradition, and they plan for it all year long.
3: Yeah. Do you link up with other people? Do you form like an alliance and you're like, okay, you go to this corner, you go to this corner.
2: Yeah, it's always the same section of people.
3: Exactly.
2: Like when boats line up and people just drink.
3: And then somebody else gets in there and you're like, hey, sorry, somebody. Yeah. Nope, first come, first serve, lady. I don't care that I'm in the middle of your Esplanade flotilla.
2: Oh, I bet that happens. They have to have the cops come over.
3: Yeah.
2: It's like, we're saving this spot right here because the O'Neills are here every year.
3: No, I don't care about the O'Neills.
2: I don't care. I'm here right now. I'm taking it.
3: And the O'Briens.
2: It's going to get ugly.
3: Tyler, and the O'Doyles.
2: Tyler doesn't like this. They're building a cafe over on the Esplanade.
4: This is the gateway drug to a strip mall.
2: I've seen them building that. I go up Storer Drive, and I've been looking over, like, what the hell are they building over there?
4: Awful. Yeah. Awful idea. Awful.
2: It's going to open up this fall.
4: This is going to be the beginning now. What can we put next to it? Next thing you know, the Esplanade is gone, and you can't see the...
2: What are you talking about?
4: I'm telling you. It's just going to be one thing after another. It's going to be a strip mall.
2: The $24 million Charles Bank and Smith Family Pavilion has been funded entirely through private donations.
4: Mm. Tell me I'm wrong.
5: It's a public space. I agree with Tyler. It's a public space.
4: Leave it alone.
2: But it's going to be used by the public.
5: Put your sorries in a sack.
3: Why do we need a cafe there? The entire back bay is a block and a half away.
4: Exactly. A cafe?
3: For what?
4: Dude, we live in an area of the country where you can't swing a dead cat without hitting a dunks. You need a cafe?
2: The most important thing of all, public bathrooms. There's no bathrooms over there.
4: Who cares?
5: People have been fined for 100 years.
2: People with families. People with kids.
5: Keep your kids out of there.
2: Listen to you two, Mike.
4: Put a colostomy bag on. What do you need a bathroom over there for?
3: You really want an ostomy bag, didn't you? You really want
4: I'm sorry. This is sacred territory. Leave it alone. We're not going to start commercializing the Esplanade.
2: They're not commercializing. It's a cafe. You can get a sandwich and a drink. What do you think? They're going to put Sparrow in there?
4: That's what I'm saying.
5: Yeah.
3: Get a New York slice.
4: What's next?
5: Actually.
4: What's next? You going to put a D'Angelo next to it?
3: Thank you for saying it properly.
4: Yes, right.
3: You are the best.
4: I would never disrespect you like that.
3: Thank you. Well, you disrespect me in other ways, but that's not one of them.
4: That's what I do.
2: Cafe, year-round public restrooms, and other amenities intended to make the waterfront usable throughout the year.
4: Oh, you know,
2: okay? It looks nice.
4: Usable. That's great. Put a Starbucks next to it.
3: After October 15th, what are we doing down there?
5: We got a nice coffee.
2: There's people there all the time. I used to run around the Charles all the time. There's always people there. Yeah.
3: What about when it's snowing? Who's plowing that area? We couldn't keep FanFest up because we ran out of money. You think we'd be able to figure this out?
2: You know what? Tear it down. Tear it down. Never mind.
3: We have lived here.
2: Forget about it.
3: Charles.
2: I was wrong.
4: Burn it to the ground.
2: Throw a plastic porta potty up there instead.
5: Exactly.
2: A vending machine next to get those orange crackers. I was absolutely wrong.
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0: Coming up this afternoon with Kenny Young.
2: All right, take notes. I have three quick points of interest for you. 4 o'clock in my basement tapes. A lost classic from the Don Henley catalog. 4:10, your next shot at Motley Crue tickets, plus a chance to qualify for the backstage meet and greet. And on the subject of live music, Live at 5 looks back on the one-year anniversary of the Ozman's passing.
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2: 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The show's over.
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6: Good morning. I want to say thank you for the tickets I won from ZLX a couple weeks ago. I went to see Christopher Cross and Toto last night at the Leader Bank Pavilion. It was a little wet, but it was a great show.
7: Look at us, Danielle, improving lives one ticket to rock at a time.
8: I love it. I think it's fantastic.
7: Yeah, I was wondering how that show went with all the torrential downpours.
8: Yeah, it was. My buddy Dennis lives right across the street from the pavilion. He was sending me pictures. I was like, well, that looks a little gloomy.
7: Yeah.
8: A little gloomy.
7: I'll bet it was a great show, though.
8: Yes.
7: Sometimes concerts in the rain are more fun.
8: Well, I mean, you're mostly covered at the pavilion.
7: Right, but still, though, like all that rain pouring down around you, it makes it a little more adventurous.
8: I'm too old for that.
7: All right. Ticket to Rock Summer in full swing. Motley Crue has taken it over this week and next. All four giveaways every single day for the crew with Tesla and Extreme opening up. And, of course, one grand prize winner will announce it next Friday with Kenny Young during Live at 5. He's going to meet Motley Crue backstage. Carter has your next chance to win, like I said, coming up at 12:10. And he's got your first of three world-famous 100.7-minute commercial-free classic rock blocks of the day. Coming up next, Danielle. We'll do it again tomorrow,
8: all
7: shall
8: right.
7: we?
8: I mean, I don't really have a choice if I want to get paid, but yeah, I'm thrilled to be here with you.
7: It's called the job.
8: Well,
7: I have to be here.
8: I love that.
7: Chuck is on vacation. I'm Tyler. That's Danielle Murrah. We'll catch you again tomorrow. Peace.
8: Bye.
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Well, it's National Hammock Day this July 22nd, so I think back in the saddle kind of applies. Nice to be back in this hump day this Wednesday. We're kicking off the 100.7-minute commercial-free classic rock block. 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

It's a Ticket to Rock summer here at WZLX all this week. And next week, we're giving away Motley Crue tickets. And you'll be entered to win the grand prize, which is a meet and greet backstage with Motley Crue. I think that Nikki Sixx and Tommy Lee will be messing with you. But it'll be worth it, right? You know, what's a little verbal abuse when you get to get in a picture with the crew and get your stuff signed? So I'll be doing that at 12:10. Good luck on ZLX.

0: 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Carter Allen here on your hump day. Coming up after the Rock and Roll Diary, don't forget, I've got a $1,000 bribe for you. So you could turn your whole day around with a grand. And just as a preface to the Rock and Roll Diary, today is Pat Badger's birthday, bass player of Extreme. Extreme is in the news. They're on the road with Motley Crue, and they did the third show of the tour in Detroit on Monday. They did an Ozzy Osbourne medley in tribute to the man who passed away on this day 1 year ago. They did I Don't Know, Bark at the Moon, and Crazy Train. So tonight they're in Toronto, the actual anniversary. So you know they're going to be doing that again. That's pretty cool. But how about that Rock and Roll Diary now for July 22nd? It's Eagles drummer and singer Don Henley's birthday today. On this day, 1965, the Rolling Stones, Mick Jagger, Keith Richards, and Bill Wyman appeared in a London court and were found guilty of insulting behavior. Not for drugs, but for urinating on a gas station wall. They were fined a few pounds each. They just couldn't hold it. And in 2005, Ozzy Osbourne of Black Sabbath and considerable solo fame passed away of complications from Parkinson's. That same day, George Koyemans, the guitarist and co-founder of Golden Earring, died of ALS. In the WZLX Ticket Stash, Jay Giles Band, Cape Cod Coliseum, 1978. And in 2014, Queen with Adam Lambert rocked Boston Garden on their first worldwide tour. That's the Rock and Roll Diary for this Wednesday, the 22nd, from the College of Classic Rock Knowledge.
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3: November 12th, 1970. The Bola Cyclone. 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

WZLX, it's Wednesday afternoon. We've reached that magic point in the week where we're closer to the weekend than Monday morning. Hang around because at 12:10, you got your chance at those Motley Crue tickets. 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
1: Caller 10, I'm looking for you. 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Tesla and Extreme are warming up that show. 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

100.7 WZLX. I got $1,000 burning a hole in my pocket. Yeah, I want to give that away. Coming up after this, the $1,000 bribe. Another hour, another grand on ZLX.

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The Ticket to Rock Summer continues, and Kenny Young will have another Motley Crue miracle coming at you. 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

WZLX Boston's Classic Rock. I'm Carter Allen, and I've lost my lease in the studio. I gotta go. Kenny Young is coming up next. And while I'm playing money, let me talk about money. Kenny Young has money. He's gonna give you a $1,000 bribe every hour during a show on the 40s. So do the math. The next chance is 240, 340, 440, 540, and 640.

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1: Please welcome this person.
0: Oh, thank you. Thank you. It's Kenny Young. Our afternoon is rip-roaring and rock steady already. All right. I got more cash to unload every hour on the 40s with a $1,000 bribe. And at 4:10, I'll have your next shot at tickets for the crew. More details on that right after this.

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0: Betty, Boston's classic rock, 100.7 WZLX. It's Kenny Young. Get to know me. Follow me on the socials at Kenny Young Radio. Shameless. You can also text 877-617-1007 or drop a talk back like this guy that one time from the 508.
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A reading from the Book of Zeppelin. 100.7 WZLX. It's Kenny Young. Hey, before I forget, we got another $1,000 bribe keyword on the way in just over 5 minutes, right at 2:40, okay? Hey, this weekend, speaking of Zeppelin, iconic auctioneers over in the UK are auctioning off a car formerly belonging to John Bonham. It's a car he famously drove into a ditch after a late night of boozing in Worcestershire back in the late 70s. It's a 72 Jensen Interceptor MK3. I didn't know what it was either. I went and Googled it. Kind of a funky looking thing, but it was a British car with a V8 Chrysler in it. Kind of sporty. It's expected to go between 50 and 60 grand this weekend. So, hey, maybe you pick up that $1,000 bribe next after Bush and you make a bid this weekend online. You know, you could be one of those creepy auctioneer people that come through on the phone that you see in the background. Anywho, there's that. And then we're going commercial free at 250. Enjoy.

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arguably the greatest background vocal performance in rock and roll history. Go ahead. Argue with me about it. I won't listen, but I'm just throwing it out there. It's 100.7 WZLX commercial free right now. This is your 1 hour warning. It's Kenny Young, 410. Less than 60 minutes away now. We're going to get you into Motley Crue, along with Tesla and Extreme, and qualify you for a backstage meet and greet. Look at us providing the backstage hookup.

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Yes, we are still commercial free. Glad you asked. It's Kenny Young with you at Boston's Only. And we'll continue this way for like another hour. Hey, if you missed the Chuck Nolan Morning Show, full show podcast available on demand. I know Chuck's on vacation this week. I've been listening to the podcasts. But you got Danielle and Tyler holding it down. They had a classic Am I the A-Hole earlier today at 7:30. It involved a hairdryer, male body parts, and an angry wife. I'll let you fill in the blanks here at ZLX.

0: 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I know because I've been on the socials looking at your reviews of that show. We gave away a ton of tickets for it. Hey, it's Kenny Young. We are just moments away from another $1,000 bribe payoff. Yeah, when you hear that keyword, enter it at WZLX.com. 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

I think I just threw my shoulder out. Throwing up the biggest sky point of my life for the Oz man. It was 1 year ago today we lost Ozzy. It's 100.7 WZLX. But wait, there's more. Live at 5, I'm going to have a very special in memoriam for the Oz man. Before we get to that, we got my basement tapes at 4 o'clock for Henley's birthday.

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2: WZLX. Hey, we got some business to take care of here. Yes, we have Motley Crue tickets coming up at 4:10. We're going to get to my Basement Tapes in just a moment. But I got some very pressing matters. Breaking news about our Boston Red Sox. Moments ago, game one of the day-night doubleheader. Let's go to Dave O'Brien from Nesson with the final call.
3: There it is! And this incredible magic carpet ride continues. The Red Sox win their 15th in a row to tie the all-time franchise record from 80 summers ago. 6-3, the final.
2: Woo! I got chicken skin. The hair's raising up on the back of my neck. Very mullet-esque. Congrats to our Boston Red Sox. They can now take the franchise record. Sole ownership later tonight. Game two against the Orioles. Yeah, 6-3. By the way, Aroldis Chapman moves up to ninth all-time on the saves list. He's now tied with a former Red Sox by the name of Dennis Eckersley. All-time. All right. Man, it's been an afternoon already. Where can we go from here? Only up. Only up, you see. Don Henley celebrating a birthday today. I thought we'd get on him, one from his storied solo past. Here's one where he has like half a Toto backing him up. Some great guitar solos in this one featuring Steve Lukather, who just played last night with Toto, and Joe Walsh. You'll hear Joe Walsh first up in the solo department later on. It's Dirty Laundry at ZLX.

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0: Man, it's funny that this huge storm cell just came over headquarters like moments after the Sox won their 15th game in a row. Sorry, I'm a little excited. Think where this team was like less than a month ago. Meanwhile, let's focus on the task at hand. I know. I should be saying that to myself. 877-617-1007. Caller 10 will send you August 1st to go see Motley Crue with Tesla and Extreme on the bill as well. Caller 10, these tickets are yours. 877-617-1007. I'll also get you in the running for that backstage meet and greet at the show.
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0: 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Man, phones keep on ringing. I already gave the Motley Crue tickets away. Yeah, my man Zach in Groton just scored them. Zach was so excited. I think I have the audio here. When I told Zach he was the winner of these Crue tickets and he could potentially be going backstage for a meet and greet, this was Zach's reaction.
1: Hey! Wow!
0: I know. That's what'll happen to you when you're a Ticket to Rock summer ticket winner. Your next opportunity, my peoples, 7:10 tomorrow morning. Chuck Nolan Morning Show's got your hookup. In fact, we've got another 4 hookups for you tomorrow. 7:10, 8:10, 12:10, 4:10. 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

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Well, yes, if you're patiently waiting for the next $1,000 bribe keyword, I got some good news for you people. It's coming up immediately following The Doors here on ZLX. Come on.

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2: November 12th, 1970. The Bola Cyclone. They estimate 500,000 people died. 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
4: 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Coming up next, Kesha and Pitbull. 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
3: We have an outstretched sky point today. You know, we lost Ozzy Osbourne physically a year ago, but his legacy and influence is alive and well and will survive for generations. Okay? It's Kenny Young. You know I'm a fan. I've probably seen Ozzy more than any other artist. Somewhere I've got the ticket stubs to prove it. Listen, we're going to take you back to a classic show with Sabbath at the Rainbow in London, 73. We're also going to take you right now to the 90s with the Zakk Wylde Man going bananas. And if it's one thing Ozzy said that kept him going all these years, there was one thing he said back at the Rock and Roll Hall of Fame.
4: My fans have been so loyal to me over the years. I cannot thank them enough. Thank you from the bottom of my heart. I really, thank you.

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1: We're going to do a number now about Paranoid Album. It's a number entitled War Pigs.

Man, no matter how many times you hear War Pigs, when it's played live, it just takes on a life of its own again, right? That was taken from 1973, the Rainbow Theater in London from Sabbath. How young he sounded there. Today marks 1 year to the day we lost the Prince of Darkness. But as I stated at the top of Live at 5, his legacy remains alive and well. It's Kenny Young taking you through your ride home here. Did you make it through the storm okay? Man, looks like things are going to clear up, though, for Game 2 tonight for the Socceroonies, who earlier this afternoon won their 15th in a row. More on that in just a little bit. She's

100.7 WZLX. Let that be a lesson to you should the clue ever come up on Jeopardy. Name the song by Rob Zombie that was written about Grandpa Munster's coffin car from the hit TV show The Munsters. Well, it'll be that one, Dragula. Yeah.

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100.7 WZLX. Well, Red Sox Nation already filing into Fenway for Game 2 tonight, 7:10 first pitch. You know, earlier this afternoon, Red Sox won their 15th straight, tied the franchise record set back in 1946. It's Kenny Young. I found this interesting. The last time the Red Sox won 15 in a row, get ready for this, Harry Truman was president. The NBA didn't exist. A gallon of gas cost 15 cents. And the United States of America only had 48 states. Alaska and Hawaii weren't even in the conversation. Let that sink in.

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Hey, sneak preview. Spoiler alert. Tomorrow's live at 5. We'll have a big birthday salute for this gentleman, Slash. That's right. He'll be celebrating another trip around the sun. So we're going to dive into the Guns live catalog. We also have some police history to celebrate. Sorry, the police history to celebrate. Hey, that's neither here nor there. 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

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I got another $1,000 bribe keyword coming up right after this. 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

0: Now, speaking of that money. Yes, that's right. Thank you, Sting. You'll have three more opportunities tonight to grab some free cash with my man Jameson. He's up next. It's Kenny Young, 100.7 WZLX. 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I got to get out of here. Make way for Jameson and his mandatory Metallica.
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2: November 12th, 1970, the Bola Cyclone. 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
1: 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Corey Rod again. Now that the band's wrapped up their M72 tour, they're looking ahead to their Vegas residency, which Lars Ulrich says was inspired by seeing what U2 did in the place. I'd like to think that's the only time U2 has inspired Metallica at all. 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

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Then 8:10, 12:10, and 4:10. It's Ticket to Rock Summer. And someone's going to meet the band with ZLX.

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We're going to give you a grand to be our friend. You'll get the keyword you need right after this from Petty. 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

That's the favorite song of your most sane friend. Am I right? We've all got one. Boston's Classic Rock, 100.7 WZLX. Your friend Corey Roddick wants to know how you want to rock this thing. 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Your wish is our command. After this from Joan Jett.

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